0: Guns N' Roses with Patience from the Lies EP from 1989. April, do you remember hearing those acoustic songs and thinking, this isn't Guns N' Roses? It's not loud and angry. And what are they doing?
1: But you know, I don't remember that, but I do remember asking an intern if they knew who this was when it was playing a while back. Mm-hmm. They had no idea. Like, I feel so old that an intern had no idea who Guns N' Roses was. Like, something's wrong with this country. That's going to be the end of civilization, the end of humanity, when just people don't know who Guns N' Roses is.
0: I think there's other signals that I would look for as in terms of, like, humanity is now at an end.
1: Nope, that's it.
0: I can think of a couple, maybe even three things that would be more important than someone not knowing who Guns N' Roses was. But yeah, I'll give you a top five.
1: Okay,
0: sure.
1: Okay,
0: maybe fourth or fifth. Yeah.
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0: The Black Crowes with Hard to Handle on Steve Gorman Rocks from the debut album Shake Your Money Maker. I was in the Black Crowes, of course, back in the day for many, many years. We recorded that album in the summer of 1989. And I can tell you right now, none of us had any idea. We didn't even dream that we would have a hit record because we would listen to rock radio. And there was nothing that sounded like us there. You know, you had Guns N' Roses were dominating the world. Skid Row was the new hot band in 89. Motley Crue released Dr. Feelgood. They were huge. Rock was harder edged. And it just that Sunset Strip vibe was all the rage. And we thought we were going to kind of fly under the radar and probably find a smaller audience and hopefully, in our minds, build a cult following that we could slowly grow year after year after year. And that song you just heard made sure none of that happened. Hard to Handle exploded out of speakers, and suddenly everybody's like, hey, rock and roll's kind of cool again. So to that, I say thank you, Otis Redding, because Hard to Handle is a cover of an Otis Redding song. Love to say that we wrote it, but no, that's all Otis.
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2: Man, I love this place. I've been surfing here since I was a kid. Now, seeing my grandson out on the water, it means everything to me. Watching him and taking in the blue waves, the sea breeze, the blurry horizon.
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11: Steve Gorman rocks, yeah. Bigfoot. I saw him. He's here in the woods of Michigan. Oh, by the way, this Gonzo from Saginaw.

0: Whitesnake, Still of the Night on Steve Gorman Rocks. The band Led Zeppelin has about five or six different songs that I would say, if somebody said, play me one Led Zeppelin song, you could pick and say, well, this will give you a pretty good sense of all the directions this band could go. On that list, to me, maybe the very top of the list, Over the Hills and Far Away.
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0: Led Zeppelin, Over the Hills and Far Away on Steve Gorman Rocks. That's from their fifth album, Houses of the Holy. And that is one of those classic songs that starts acoustic, kicks in, great guitar solo, great drum track. It's the whole bag, the entire Led Zeppelin experience wrapped up in one song. Don Henley's solo career was nothing to sneeze at. Several big hits, but there's one to me that always stands out, head and shoulders above the rest. And that's The Boys of Summer, a song he wrote with Mike Campbell from Tom Petty and the Heartbreakers. Mike originally wrote it and played it for Tom, who didn't really hear anything that inspired him. So he took it to Don Henley, who immediately heard a melody in his head, had a lyric in his mind, and boom, one thing leads to another, and they churned out a classic. Here's The Boys of Summer.
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0: got a problem. Steve's got an answer. It might not be the right answer. I mean, he's a rock star, not a therapist. It's time for Questionable Wisdom on Steve Gorman Rocks. Here's April Rose with tonight's question.
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2: Okay.
1: Now, Jared went over to his boss's house for dinner, and his boss's wife now won't stop texting him.
2: Okay.
1: So, Jared says the texts are super flirty, and one of them even included a kind of iffy, dirty picture, and you could kind of see some of her bra, right?
2: Oh, my gosh.
1: So, Jared doesn't want to start anything. He doesn't want anything to do with this woman, and he also doesn't want to piss off his boss. What should he do?
2: Boy, I think, Jared, you have to respond to her text messages respectfully and directly and say, hey, I'm sorry if I gave you the wrong impression. I am not interested in this. Please stop texting me this. I'm very uncomfortable. Basically, what I'm getting at is he needs defense exhibit A if this blows up. He needs to be able to go to his boss and say, look at what I've been texting her. And he needs to tell her, you're putting me in a very awkward position. Please stop. You know, he's got to thread this needle where he's making damn sure anyone that ever goes through those text messages later sees that he is begging for her to leave him alone. This is not a time to sit back and hope it goes away. You've got to be very proactive here. Good luck, Jared. That's a tough one.
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0: Pink Floyd, another brick in the wall on Steve Gorman Rocks. The children's choir in that song. I mean, what an amazing thing to add to the Pink Floyd sound. And it just fulfilled the vision Roger Waters had for that song. But here's the thing. It wasn't his idea. It was producer Bob Ezrin who had the idea. Hey, you know, there's a kid's school right down the street. Maybe we could go grab some kids from the school and record them singing. It just completed the vision perfectly. And then, of course, he also said, guys, for this song, four on the floor disco beat. Before you knew it, Pink Floyd had joined modern music. 1979, disco was king, and Pink Floyd jumped on. And people were dancing all around the globe to Pink Floyd. Go figure.
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0: Smackdown, Tom Petty on Steve Gorman. Rock Steve, I really want you to get into this next song. So do me a favor, close your eyes and imagine yourself in a dark alley.
1: Okay.
0: Wind machine kicks in. You're in your stilettos, leather jacket. Smoke machine surrounds you in a haze and your only weapon is a stick of bright red lipstick. How do you feel?
1: I feel like the woman I've always wanted to be. The woman I've always wanted to be is, of course, Pat Benatar. Here's Shadows of the Night.
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0: Fact brought to you by Steve Gorman Rocks. Gene Simmons' tongue is insured for $1 million. Yes, that's true. And this is Steve Gorman Rocks.
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2: Steve Gorman Sports. I don't talk a whole lot about English Premier League soccer on this show, but I'm going to do it today. The Arsenal, my favorite soccer team since 1978, won the Premier League title yesterday. It's their first title in 22 years. In 2004, Arsenal had a team that went unbeaten through the entire season. They're still the only team that ever did that, and they're known as the Invincibles. Well, this team isn't the Invincibles. They did suffer some losses along the way, but my gosh, they are the most important team in Arsenal history, because after 22 years removed from the top of the table, they are clearly back. This was the fourth year in a row for Arsenal to be right near the top. Three straight second place finishes, and by gosh, this team, the culture around Mikel Arteta, the coach, and his staff, convincing these people to stay focused year in and year out. We're getting there. We're getting closer. We're getting closer. And finally, the breakthrough. As a fan of this team, as I said, since I was a little kid, yesterday was one of the most emotional days of my life as a sports fan. And I'm just coming here to tell you, tears in my eyes, beers flowing at a pub full of Arsenal fans yesterday. It was a day I have waited so long to enjoy. Whew. 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

0: Foreigner with Urgent from their fourth album, conveniently titled Four, on Steve Gorman Rocks. Steve Miller Band broke through with Fly Like an Eagle, a giant album all over the planet. They followed it up a year later in 1977 with their second straight giant album, full of hits. Book of Dreams was the album, and Swingtown was one of those hits.
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0: Steve Miller Band with Swing Town on Steve Gorman Rocks. When I was in high school, I wasn't a huge AC/DC fan. I liked their songs. I really did. But I was the kind of kid that identified himself by the music I listened to. And so I wasn't going to listen, or I wasn't going to admit that I listened to the biggest bands in the world. I was into new wave and punk and obscure bands, at least obscure in my small school in a small town in Kentucky. But then I'd hop into my buddy's car, I'd go to the mall, I'd hang out at a party, wherever I was, AC/DC's Back in Black was always on. And I would listen and just think, man, that is awesome. And if I were just a little less self-conscious, I'd probably just admit that I love AC/DC. I was probably 20 before I finally was able to just go, you know what? I don't care what label you put on it. It's just great music. And now I feel like I wasted some years not admitting my love for AC/DC, but I guess it could have been worse. I could still be sitting here now going, I don't get the big deal. The baddest band on planet Earth. Here's Back in Black.
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0: Fact brought to you by Steve Gorman Rocks. Elvis Presley's manager sold I Hate Elvis buttons to make money off of his haters. Yes, that's true. And this is Steve Gorman Rocks.

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1: It is May the 20th, April Rose. It's time for a look back history lesson. Ready?
2: Oh, yeah. Let's do this.
1: On this day in 2014, an 80-year-old man named Prince Rupert Lowenstein died. Who was he? He was a Bavarian banker, and he was the financial mentor to Mick Jagger. He made the Rolling Stones the richest band on earth. They followed his advice.
2: What?
1: Most famously, in the early 70s, they moved to the south of France to become tax exiles to avoid paying all that British tax.
2: Uh-huh.
1: He was given sole credit for making that band rich, and very famously, in his autobiography, did mention several times, "I never cared for the Stones' music, of course." On this day in 1995, Don Henley from the Eagles married a model named Sharon Summerall. The guest list included his bandmates Glenn Frey, Joe Walsh, Timothy B. Schmidt, but also David Crosby, Jimmy Buffett, Jackson Brown, Billy Joel, Sting, and Sheryl Crow. They had to have double doors everywhere to get all those egos into the same room. On this day in 1966, Pete Townsend and Roger Daltrey of The Who were waiting around for their rhythm section, John Entwistle and Keith Moon, to arrive at a gig, and they never showed up. So they just grabbed the rhythm section from the local band that opened for them and started the set. Moon and Entwistle finally arrived in the middle of the set, and a big Donnybrook, a fight broke out. Pete Townsend hit Keith Moon on the head with his guitar. Keith Moon and John Entwistle quit the band in protest, but then they rejoined a week later.
2: That's so fun. I missed back in the day.
1: I love nothing more than watching other bands fight.
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0: Warren Zevon, Werewolves of London on Steve Gorman Rocks from the Excitable Boy album. Warren Zevon's final album, which was called The Wind, came out in 2004. He passed away that year, and he spent a good bit of his final year on Earth recording really a masterpiece of an album. And it's an interesting situation to imagine Warren Zevon given a terminal diagnosis from his doctor and then realizes, I don't have much time left, so I'm going to make another album. And knowing it's his farewell message, if you will, knowing full well, this is it. Whatever I have left to say, I got to say it now. And this is the album everyone will go to when they think of me and they imagine what it was like in the final days of my life. And Warren knocked it out of the park. Werewolves of London is his greatest hit single for sure. But let me tell you right now, The Wind, his final album, is an absolute masterpiece.
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0: Van Halen, Jump on Steve Gorman Rocks. Steve, I feel like this is David Lee Roth's anthem. He probably goes around all day saying, go ahead and jump.
1: I don't think so, because that's actually Sammy Hagar.
0: Oh my gosh, I'm so fired. Is this happening?
1: I fooled you. Of course it's David Lee Roth. I just knew if I looked you in the eye and smiled sweetly, you'd think there's no way he would lie to me.
0: Right, because you're a million times smarter. Like, you grew up with these guys. Oh, I totally thought I was going to get fired. They were going to be like, April, come to my office. The dean needs to talk to you.
1: Never forget, April, I'm a con man at heart.
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0: And now it's time to take a brief intermission from the music for Steve Gorman's impression of the band who turned chainsaws into toys. Motley Crue.
1: Oh, dude, what's he doing with that chainsaw?
0: This is Steve Gorman Rocks.
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0: Aerosmith with Sweet Emotion on Steve Gorman Rocks, a song that really encapsulates all the greatness of that band. The bass riff intro, written by Tom Hamilton. He was in the studio and he just was playing that riff. And the rest of the band said, "What is that?" And he said, "Oh, it's just this idea I've been working on." They all jumped in. They recognized there's potential there. Joey Kramer coming in with a slow burning groove underneath. The guitars, of course, from Brad Whitford and Joe Perry, edgy, in your face, riff laden. But then Steven Tyler's vocal over the top, those harmonies on the Sweet Emotion part, a chorus that's just a sing song la la melody, but then the verses, almost an early version of rap, throwing his lyrics together, painting pictures like few rock singers ever have. Master lyricist Steven Tyler. It's just all the elements of that band coming together, firing on all cylinders together to make an absolute banger.
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0: In 1990, our first big tour was opening for Aerosmith. 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
7: Yeah, we're done with commercials too. Let's get back to the show. This is Steve Gorman Rocks.

0: Joan Jett and the Blackhearts with I Hate Myself for Loving You from 1988's Up Your Alley album. In the 70s, there was nobody bigger for a time than Grand Funk Railroad. They famously sold out Shea Stadium faster than the Beatles had. And in case you're wondering where they're from, well, they'll tell you right here. They're an American band.
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0: Grand Funk Railroad, I mentioned that for a few years in the 70s, they were the biggest band in America. For a few years in the 80s and the 90s, Guns N' Roses was the biggest band on planet Earth. Appetite for Destruction from 1987, 88, 89, 90. Those 4 years, there was nothing that could touch the comet that was Guns N' Roses. When they put out their follow-up albums, Use Your Illusion 1 and 2 in 1991, they were flexing. They had all the power. They could do whatever they wanted to do, and make no mistake, they did exactly that. They said, we have a single. It's 9 minutes long. No edits. They were the biggest band in the world. They had the leverage. Radio stations had to play it. That song, November Rain.
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0: November Rain, Guns N' Roses on Steve Gorman Rocks. Boy, this song, 8 minutes and 59 seconds. You might think, man, that's pretty long. The original version of this song that Axl Rose wrote, 25 minutes long. He literally went to the band and lobbied quite vociferously for a 25-minute version of November Rain. It would have taken up an entire side of an album. As it is, the 8 minutes and 59-second version is the longest ever top 10 hit, and it does contain the longest guitar solo ever in a top 10 single. When you're Guns N' Roses in the early 90s, you can get away with just about anything.
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4: A Better Life with Dr. Sanjay Gupta.
6: In recent years, scientists have really dialed up the urgency to understand PFAS, sometimes referred to as forever chemicals because of how long they take to break down. The latest study found these chemicals may be aging men in their 50s and 60s a bit faster than men who are younger or older or women of any age. Experts we talked to said the accumulation of PFAS may lower testosterone levels in men, impair sperm quality, and increase risks of testicular and kidney cancer. Women, it seems, just seem to be able to clear PFAS faster. Now, whether you're a man or a woman, trying to limit your exposure is a great idea. Three ways to do that. Filter your drinking water. Don't use non-stick cookware like Teflon, and avoid fast food packaging, which are sometimes coated with these chemicals. I'm Dr. Sanjay Gupta, helping you live a better life.
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0: What I Like About You, the Romantics on Steve Gorman Rocks, a band from Detroit, Michigan that came out of the gate strong with that song. The one sort of anomaly or an interesting fact is the drummer, Jimmy Marino, sings What I Like About You. He was not normally the lead singer. They had another guy up front, the guitar player. But for What I Like About You, for whatever reason, they just let the drummer sing it. And an awful lot of people just assumed when they saw the video, oh, I guess the drummer's the lead singer of the band. Not the case at all. I think he probably got the gig because in the studio, I always imagine the producer saying, hey, guys, can anybody do this? And he did it best. So, you know, they gave him the tune.
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0: Talk Dirty to Me Poison on Steve Gorman Rock. Steve, for me, Bret Michaels, the nicest rock star I've ever met, but like nice to everyone, nice to like the interns and the sound techs and just everybody, like the camera people. Who would you put as the nicest rock star ever? Because when you're a rock star, you can be whoever you want to be, and people are still going to be nice to you, still going to follow you around and be friends with you. Like, you don't have to be a nice person.
1: I will say that the overwhelming majority of quote-unquote rock stars I've met are really nice guys or nice women. Everybody has a little bit of a weird moment when you have to adjust to fame, I guess, and you do kind of lose sight of the general rules of a polite society. But almost everybody comes back around and recognizes, oh, I'm just really lucky to be here, because it's not about being great or brilliant. You can be great and brilliant and be anonymous. And every great rock star knows other friends who didn't make it who are just as good as they are. So the vast majority are really great. But you know what? I would agree with you. Bret Michaels, I've met him. He's an awesome dude. Really, really lovely guy. And I'll tell you the other name, Robert Plant, nicest guy in the world.
0: You're so lucky that you even could breathe in the same room he was in.
1: I did more than that, sister, but I'm sworn to secrecy.
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0: Not only does he know rock music, he knows sports too. 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
1: Steve Gorman Sports. I don't talk a whole lot about English Premier League soccer on this show, but I'm going to do it today. The Arsenal, my favorite soccer team since 1978, won the Premier League title yesterday. It's their first title in 22 years. In 2004, Arsenal had a team that went unbeaten through the entire season. They're still the only team that ever did that, and they're known as the Invincibles. Well, this team isn't the Invincibles. They did suffer some losses along the way, but my gosh, they are the most important team in Arsenal history, because after 22 years removed from the top of the table, they are clearly back. This was the fourth year in a row for Arsenal to be right near the top. Three straight second-place finishes. And by gosh, this team, the culture around Mikel Arteta, the coach, and his staff, convincing these people to stay focused year in and year out. We're getting there. We're getting closer. We're getting closer. And finally, the breakthrough. As a fan of this team, as I said, since I was a little kid, yesterday was one of the most emotional days of my life as a sports fan. And I'm just coming here to tell you, tears in my eyes, beers flowing at a pub full of Arsenal fans yesterday. It was a day I have waited so long to enjoy. Whew. 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

0: AC/DC, Dirty Deeds Done Dirt Cheap from the album Dirty Deeds, released in 1976, Down Under, a few years later, released in America. The debut album for Boston was the biggest debut album in rock history up to that point. How do you follow it up? Well, luckily for Boston, with another album full of hits. Here's the title track to record number two, Don't Look Back.
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1: On this day, back in 1997, the Foo Fighters released their second album, The Color and the Shape. After the release and the success of their first self-titled debut album, the Foos went back into the studio in the spring of 96 to work on this follow-up. Guitarist and frontman Dave Grohl wrote all the songs for the album, as he did on their first album, but the rest of the band collaborated on the arrangements, or so drummer William Goldsmith thought. Now, after the rough drum tracks were all laid down by Goldsmith, Dave decided he wasn't super happy with the way it turned out and decided to re-record all of the drum tracks himself. Of course, this didn't sit well with Goldsmith. Feeling betrayed, he left the band as soon as he found out. Now, luckily, the tension in the studio didn't interfere with the release of the album, and it spawned a slew of hits, including Monkey Wrench, Everlong, and My Hero. Today, we salute an album that proved the Foo Fighters were here to stay. I'm April Rose, and this is Steve Gorman Rocks.
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0: Foo Fighters Learn to Fly on Steve Gorman Rocks. I saw an interview with Dave Grohl this week where somebody asked him, what's his worst lyric? Like, what's the line you wrote that you cringe now when you hear it? And he gave an answer. I don't even remember what it was. But it what I really thought about when I was watching it was, Dave Grohl has done so many interviews and given so much time to promoting his band over the last 30 plus years that now we're at the point where the only thing left to ask him is, what lyric does he not like that he wrote? That's, I mean, I give that guy endless credit. He is tireless. He's a one man marvel, not just musically. I mean, but for how he pushes and promotes the Foo Fighters, how he hits the promo trail every time there's a new album out. He is there all day, every day, doing the job. Then he gets on stage, and if you've never seen Foo Fighters, believe me, nobody puts a harder effort out every single gig than Dave Grohl. Cheers to him.
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20: 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We're giving out Steve's number so you can do just that. 844-446-7626. 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

0: Queen was somebody to love on Steve Gorman Rocks. I talked earlier in the hour about the work ethic of Dave Grohl from Foo Fighters. And, you know, Taylor Hawkins, the longtime drummer of the Foo Fighters, who died 4 years ago, he was similarly touched with an incredible work ethic. But it was Taylor Hawkins that got in Dave's ear early and said, hey, I mean, I know we're successful and we're on a good career path here, but why don't we work a little harder? And why don't we just admit that we want to be huge arena rock stars? Let's really put our show up on the blocks, get under the hood, and figure out what we can do to compete with the biggest bands in the world. That was coming from Taylor Hawkins, who was a huge fan of the band Queen. And the song we just heard, Somebody to Love, was a feature of many Foo Fighters gigs. Taylor Hawkins loved Queen, and he would come out front from the drum kit and sing Somebody to Love. Nobody can take that song away from Freddie Mercury, but Taylor Hawkins sure as heck borrowed it perfectly many, many nights on the road.
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0: Scorpions, Wind of Change on Steve Gorman Rocks, kicking off the fifth and final hour of a Wednesday night. We've got the Chili Peppers, Black Sabbath, Led Zeppelin, Journey, Van Halen. My God, it's like a who's who of the greatest bands on earth here. Still coming this hour. Right now, it's time for 38 Special. Hold on loosely.
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0: got a problem. Steve's got an answer. It might not be the right answer. I mean, he's a rock star, not a therapist. It's time for Questionable Wisdom on Steve Gorman Rocks. Here's April Rose with tonight's question.
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2: Okay.
1: Now, Jared went over to his boss's house for dinner, and his boss's wife now won't stop texting him.
2: Okay.
1: So, Jared says the texts are super flirty, and one of them even included a kind of iffy, dirty picture, and you could kind of see some of her bra, right?
2: Oh, my gosh.
1: So, Jared doesn't want to start anything. He doesn't want anything to do with this woman, and he also doesn't want to piss off his boss. What should he do?
2: Boy, I think, Jared, you have to respond to her text messages respectfully and directly and say, hey, I'm sorry if I gave you the wrong impression. I am not interested in this. Please stop texting me this. I'm very uncomfortable. Basically, what I'm getting at is he needs defense exhibit A if this blows up. He needs to be able to go to his boss and say, look at what I've been texting her. And he needs to tell her, you're putting me in a very awkward position. Please stop. You know, he's got to thread this needle where he's making damn sure anyone that ever goes through those text messages later sees that he is begging for her to leave him alone. This is not a time to sit back and hope it goes away. You've got to be very proactive here. Good luck, Jared. That's a tough one.
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Black Sabbath with Iron Man on Steve Gorman Rocks from the second album, Paranoid. Black Sabbath was often compared to, by critics anyway, and not favorably, Led Zeppelin. Two great bands coming out of England at basically the same time. You could spend hours comparing and contrasting, but let's not go which one's better. Different strokes for different folks. I love them both. Here's Zeppelin, Black Dog. Rock 101.

0: That's Zeppelin with Black Dog from the fourth album. That's the lead track on that album. And that really is the album that cemented Led Zeppelin. Now, their first three albums established them as a giant band in the world. But Led Zeppelin 4 just served notice that, no, there's Led Zeppelin and then there's everybody else. That's when they really took the leap, if you will. Journey was a band that knocked around for years before Steve Perry joined, and once he got there, they were then able to take the leap. A big part of that was also the addition of the keyboardist Jonathan Cain. With his pop sensibilities and Steve Perry's voice, it was inevitable that Journey was going to go right to the top of the world. In 1981, their album Escape, you couldn't escape it if you tried. It was everywhere. And of course, listening back, it makes perfect sense. Here's one of several massive hits from the Escape album, Who's Crying Now?
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0: Steve Gorman Rocks. Here's your host, Steve Gorman.
1: It is May the 20th, April Rose. It's time for a look back history lesson. Ready?
2: Oh, yeah. Let's do this.
1: On this day in 2014, an 80-year-old man named Prince Rupert Lowenstein died. Who was he? He was a Bavarian banker, and he was the financial mentor to Mick Jagger. He made the Rolling Stones the richest band on earth. They followed his advice.
2: What?
1: Most famously, in the early 70s, they moved to the south of France to become tax exiles to avoid paying all that British tax. He was given sole credit for making that band rich, and very famously in his autobiography, did mention several times, "I never cared for the Stones' music, of course." On this day in 1995, Don Henley from the Eagles married a model named Sharon Summerall. The guest list included his bandmates Glenn Frey, Joe Walsh, Timothy B. Schmidt, but also David Crosby, Jimmy Buffett, Jackson Browne, Billy Joel, Sting, and Sheryl Crow. They had to have double doors everywhere to get all those egos into the same room. On this day in 1966, Pete Townsend and Roger Daltrey of The Who were waiting around for their rhythm section, John Entwistle and Keith Moon, to arrive at a gig, and they never showed up. So they just grabbed the rhythm section from the local band that opened for them and started the set. Moon and Entwistle finally arrived in the middle of the set, and a big Donnybrook, a fight broke out. Pete Townsend hit Keith Moon on the head with his guitar. Keith Moon and John Entwistle quit the band in protest, but then they rejoined a week later.
2: That's so fun. I missed back in the day.
1: I love nothing more than watching other bands fight.
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0: In 1990, our first big tour was opening for Aerosmith. 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

0: Van Halen with Beautiful Girls on Steve Gorman Rocks. April, that's going to do it for us. It's almost Thursday, for crying out loud. This week is flying by.
1: Oh, that's right. You know, when I hear, though, Van Halen, Beautiful Girls, I wonder why there hasn't been a song called Beautiful Boys. Because it just comes off completely different when you say it. But why? Like, why is the world like that?
0: Because you haven't written it yet.
1: Okay. I'm going to get on it. I'll probably get canceled somehow because it does sound creepy when you say Beautiful Boys.
0: And now the debut single from April Rose, Beautiful Boys. I look forward to saying that on this very show.
1: Oh my gosh, we're going downhill in a dumpster fire fast right now. We got to take off.
0: You got a song to write, kid. Get to work. We'll be back tomorrow night. We'll talk to you then.
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1: 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We're in the O'Reilly Auto Parts Studios. I was singing so good driving in, and now it's not. Me. 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
4: Love
1: Blue Crew. Blue Crew. There's Josh Arnold.
5: Hi.
1: Checkerboard shirt. There's Ace Cosby.
6: Hello.
1: I'm Chick McGee in Mafia track jacket. And here's Tom Griswold.
7: Oh, thank you very much.
1: You're welcome.
7: Yeah, everybody okay? I walked in on something.
1: No.
3: I've been crying for 12 hours.
1: Christy's been on and on about this damn octopus movie on Netflix with Sally Field, who I love.
3: And Bill Pullman's kid, who looks just like him, which is really...
1: Oh, not Paxton.
4: Lewis?
3: Yes.
1: Well, if it was Bill...
3: Tom,
5: your music's playing. Yes,
4: I got the piano going over there.
1: What?
3: Actually fits right here.
7: Sorry. What is this movie? I'm sorry, I'm not aware of it.
3: It's from a book.
1: Listen
3: it's
1: to
3: adapted
1: this.
3: From a book.
1: Listen to this title. Go ahead.
3: What's the name of the book?
5: Remarkably Bright Creatures. I read the book a while ago. It's cool.
3: Yeah, and Alex Molina does the narration of Marcellus, the octopus that's in the aquarium.
5: Alfred Molina.
3: Alfred Molina. That's what I meant. I'm sorry. See, I'm so upset I can't even think of people's names. Yeah, it's just the most beautiful.
1: Yeah, it's enough.
3: It's enough. So sweet.
1: This is like the second octopus movie.
3: You love Sally Field
1: so
3: much.
1: What was the first one? Training My Octopus or My Octopus Teacher.
5: My Octopus Teacher.
3: That was a great movie.
1: Now, Josh, didn't you have a line from the movie?
8: I learned so much with my year with the octopus. How to tear apart a lobster in 4 seconds.
7: I must be missing something.
8: They asked me, how could I control the octopus? I had one word for them. Calamari.
4: Show the pictures.
3: So is this
7: the octopus talk or something? What is
3: that? It's been narrated.
1: This has been going around for quite a while, how smart octopuses are, octopi, and we're going to be replaced. We're going to have an octopus president, stuff like that.
3: Oh, it's a beautiful story. It's very sweet. It's very...
7: Okay, I'm out. I don't know why.
3: Of course you're out, because it's a sweet, happy story.
5: Right.
4: I it moved you,
3: Yes. I have feelings.
7: You've got a talking octopus.
1: That's right.
7: A talking bear that I'm in. I mean, obviously.
1: Yeah, Paddington. And talking toys, you're in.
7: Yeah, sure. Talking octopuses, I'm out.
3: Really?
7: Yeah.
1: Can we get a ruling on octopuses? Pussies? What is it?
7: Octopuses is correct.
1: Octopuses is correct.
7: I had always heard octopi, but apparently, I'm not gonna worry too much about it. The octopuses don't have much to do with my life. I know I won't eat them.
3: Well, they should be.
7: I see them in the meat counter occasionally. The fish, I don't...
3: You don't like a tentacle?
7: I don't want to eat anything that has suckers on its tongue. I don't want a defense.
3: It is a little chewy.
1: You know, you missed the boat on having that affectation of something expensive, but you're really into it, like a saltwater tank with, octopus and all that kind of many, many fish. And it takes up a whole wall, and there's a mini shark in it and stuff like
3: that.
1: Yeah.
7: Yeah. A lot of maintenance.
1: Jimmy Pardo told me one time there's a house. He wouldn't tell me whose house it was, but this guy has a wall, like think that wall, but it's an aquarium with like sharks and all sorts of stuff in his living room.
3: Man. Yeah.
1: He couldn't believe it.
7: Well,
1: I suppose. That'd be cool. That's Hollywood, though.
7: Yeah, well, no thanks. I enjoy the one at Disney World. If I want to see it, I can go there. I don't need it at my house. but thank you very much.
1: Well, if they're so smart, the smartest octopus, he has a way to get out of the tank and take your thing.
8: I once caught the octopus sleeping with my wife.
3: Marcellus gets out of his tank.
7: Is this the narrator of which movie now? Is this
5: the documentary?
3: That's the documentary.
7: I see.
1: Now, wait a minute. The octopus in Remarkably Bright Creatures gets out?
3: Oh, yeah. He can get out.
1: What do you think of that? And I was just joking.
3: He's smart.
7: Is it a puppet? How do they do all this?
3: It's got to be CGI.
5: I would imagine.
3: It's amazing, though. It's very well
7: done. But he talks.
3: He doesn't talk.
5: He narrates. Tells the story.
3: Yeah. He's telling the story of
4: a fantasy kind of thing?
7: No, it's obviously based on a true story.
4: I didn't know that.
7: This is going to be
3: novel.
7: This is going to be a franchise.
4: This is talking.
7: This is going to be a franchise. There are going to be eight of them.
8: Remarkably Bright Creatures.
5: A little bit of a mystery.
8: Two. This time it's personal.
3: Yeah, there is a little mystery.
5: Yeah.
3: Sophie figured it out pretty quickly, though.
1: However, I was reading a bunch of stuff on the plane.
5: Remarkably brighter creature.
1: Yeah. Sheep Detective is amazing, I guess. I can't wait to see it.
3: And we may see that today.
7: One of my girls has seen it twice.
5: Oh, yeah?
7: My son Sam, who's a man of a certain age, he loved it. He said he cried.
1: Yeah.
3: Well, I don't know if I can cry 2 days in a row.
1: I would imagine it'll hit me, too.
5: They do say it's like super emotional.
1: Yeah.
7: Friend of the show, Hugh Jackman, is in it, and I guess they're talking sheep. I'll buy that. Talking octopuses, I'm not going to buy.
3: He's not talking. He's narrating the story.
5: No, you just remember, Tom was gross. He didn't care for the second Finding Nemo because there was an octopus in it.
3: Oh.
5: So
7: the second Finding Nemo was terrible.
5: Because you said you just couldn't stand the octopus.
7: No, I couldn't stand the movie.
4: It's really dark and not very
1: You said
4: well done.
1: The big reason was the octopus.
5: Yeah, you said you said it was grossing you out.
1: Grossing you out.
7: The first one was great. The second one, absolutely terrible.
3: I had no idea you had such an
5: aversion. But when it came out and you saw it, you specifically told us it was because of the octopus. You can't deny that.
7: I don't deny it. I just say I just remember the movie was terrible. That's all.
3: Okay.
1: I did like the first one because one reason that they're in the Australian, what is that, in the jet stream for the water, yeah. whatever that was called, and there was the turtle, the surfer turtle who talked like that. I hated that. Hated it. I like Albert, but...
5: Finding Nemo is a delight.
1: And DeGeneres gets on my nerves.
7: Maybe top 10 movies with talking animals.
3: Just keep swimming.
1: Well, then,
7: that's a tough one.
1: That's tough.
3: Oh, Babe. Is that it?
5: Babe's easily. I mean, top
3: that
5: three.
3: That is probably the Babe's sweetest little movie.
7: I think top three. Paddington 2 would be number
3: You've
7: one.
3: You've never seen Babe, have you?
1: Okay, so...
7: Yeah, but years ago.
1: Talking animals, rather real or puppets.
7: Oh, or CGI.
1: Because I like Babe. They're actually animals.
3: They're so cute.
7: I like talking animals. Mr. Ed, of course. Top 10 of all-time TV shows.
1: Top 10? All-time TV
5: Well, sure. Yeah. We've got The Wire. We've got Breaking Bad.
1: Yeah,
5: The
1: Sopranos.
7: The Americans.
5: And before all those, Mr. Ed.
1: This is online now.
3: Oh, my God.
1: There are people sticking mics in celebrities' faces. What's your top three movie? If you go on and say, top three TV series, Sopranos, Band of Brothers, and Mr. Ed, I will give you $100.
7: The Americans in there, Breaking Bad, Mr. Ed. Mr. Ed needs to be looked at as a sort of a critique of Western civilization more than...
5: Or a treatise of a man losing his mind.
1: Yes.
5: There is a chance.
1: Ed did not talk at all.
7: But he did have his incredibly hot wife, Carol, with the famous twin torpedoes. That were not overlooked by any young man of a certain age.
1: Honey, I have to go out to the barn. You're in there an awful lot. Well, that's because the horse talks to me. Okay. All right.
7: Wouldn't that be great, though?
1: Was he an architect? I think he was an architect. Yes. In the garage,
7: He had the famous half door, the Dutch door.
1: Yeah, yeah.
7: Ed would stick his hand
1: famous.
7: In.
1: Yeah.
7: Name a more famous Dutch door.
4: Why would you?
1: It's hard to keep track of.
7: Top 10 Dutch doors in cinema.
1: But I do agree, the best part of Mr. Ed, of course, the Dodgers was amazing when he worked out for the Dodgers.
7: Hilarious.
1: But when Ed would open the stall door, which he could at any time, and go over to Wilbur's desk and get a pencil and dial the phone and talk to people on the phone.
7: He put glasses on.
1: He put glasses on.
5: Yo, putting glasses on is really funny.
1: Yeah.
7: Okay, well. I'm sorry. So, Christy, I'm sorry your movie was sad and awful.
3: It was wonderful. It was very, it just was sad.
8: Remarkably bright creature.
4: Your daughter liked it too?
3: Yes.
8: Remarkably brighter creature.
0: My gosh, that creature's remarkable and bright.
5: Actual dialogue.
7: Are there erotic moments between the octopus and...
3: No.
5: Sally Field?
3: No, Tom.
1: I tell you what, I'd show Sally movie. Field what's what. I tell you that for right now.
3: She's still cute.
1: Oh, yeah.
5: Yeah.
3: She really is.
1: She's something else.
3: Yeah.
7: Yeah, I never bought into Sister Patrol, though.
3: So. Oh, I love that. Especially a Catholic girl growing up.
1: Have you seen her recently? She explains the popularity of the Flying Nun and the reasoning behind her hat would make her fly.
3: Yeah.
1: It's really kind of cute. She knew what was going on.
7: Coming up, we have an update on the famous sexy priest calendar.
3: Yeah, we do.
7: Of all things. Speaking of the Flying Nun.
5: Huh.
7: We'll get to that coming up. We have a world record, a very odd one coming up in the news today.
1: Very odd.
7: A very unclear update on the legality of flying with marijuana. It makes no sense. But we'll tell you what the TSA and some other authorities have had to say. We've got a King Charles encounter in the news. And coffee lovers, hang in there. The Dunkin' coffee bucket is coming. Briefly, but it is coming. And then I think Pat has a great new song for us. I'm very excited about this.
1: Is a coffee bucket just what it sounds like?
3: Bucket of coffee?
7: We had the story about a month or so ago, and now they're expanding it.
5: All right.
7: It was a one-off thing. And now,
5: great idea for offices. And
7: stuff. Yeah. It's a kind of a gimmicky thing.
1: And funerals too, of course.
7: And of course, we have in the category of Mr. Obvious Calling.
1: Yes,
7: we have a survey about vegan dating that I think you can you'll be interested in. Perhaps
1: there's a school of thought that people who eat meat have a taste to their body,
3: really,
1: as opposed to people who eat vegetables.
7: And there's a school of thought that people who eat nothing but vegetables are very gassy.
5: That makes sense in a way, yeah.
1: Sure.
7: They have an aroma.
1: Mm-hmm.
7: But we'll get to that. If you're vegan, you'll find it very interesting. Even if you're vegetarian right now. Christy Lee, how'd you get to work today?
3: I cried my way in my Tucson hybrid.
7: Oh, God.
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7: 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It'll be a special show in honor of the 110th running of the Indianapolis 500 Sunday morning. Also coming up on this show today, we're going to talk with actor, comedian, and former SNL guy, and from Breaking Bad, Bob Odenkirk. He's got a new movie coming out.
1: And Better Call Saul.
7: Yeah, another badass where he plays a badass tough guy.
1: Yeah,
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6: 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One tells you how to prepare food, and the other tells you how not to eat it. Orson Welles was a big guy. He said, "My doctor told me to give up those intimate little dinners for four, unless, of course, there are three other people eating with me." A scientist observed that the average person eats 16 times their weight in a year, but a horse eats only 8 times its weight. Thus, to lose weight, we should eat like a horse. Finally, a member of Weight Watchers was pleased to share that she'd lost weight by changing habits. She said it was the first year that her kids realized that chocolate Easter bunnies actually come with ears. The saying is accurate. We are what we eat. But it's also true that we are a lot more than what we eat. Our identity hinges on a lot more important things than how we look. I'm Weldon Barres, and these are perceptions from First United Methodist Church in downtown Lake Charles.
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23: You know, one of the weirder things I've seen on social media lately is parents feeding their babies butter, like whole sticks of butter. They swear that it helps them feel fuller after meals and get a good night's sleep, among other things. There's actually something to this. You know, butter is full of fat, which a rapidly growing infant needs, but eating butter all the time results in, quote, boxing out other important nutrients they need as well. Spokesperson for the Academy of Nutrition and Dietetics told us she recommends 1/2 teaspoon to a teaspoon melted and then added to a puree. Or as they get older, you can drizzle oil or melted butter over cooked vegetables, she told us. We never say just give butter by itself, and it's not the only source of fat she would recommend. Avocados, hummus, fish, they are great sources of fat as well, and also great foods to introduce. I'm Dr. Sanjay Gupta, helping you live a better life.
9: Charles, best rock.
1: I'm Chick McGee. Lots of stuff going on over here, including emails from our listeners brought to you by Sleep Number. It's the Everything is on Sale Memorial Day event from Sleep Number. Every bed, every base, a boom, boom, boom, is on sale.

0: if you're in a crowd with someone, you know, you could talk back and forth and wouldn't have to yell.
1: Of course, I get that. I'm just saying, wouldn't it be smarter to have it written across the bottom?
2: The man simply will not listen to our explanation about why they don't do that.
0: No, he won't. He won't.
1: Sorry.
0: No, and you say things like that, too. Sorry. You don't mean it.
3: As you're laughing hysterically.
0: Sorry.
1: Ever since they caught that one lady.
0: Sorry, Deffy.
1: Well, that one lady faking it, I've always wondered, is this for real? Or is this just some random guy that shows up and goes, oh, I'm an expert in ALS.
2: Yeah, you would hope that they would usher those guys
1: but
2: out.
1: But if you're in the middle of some crisis and you're the mayor and someone walks up and says, hey, I'm going to do the you can't test them. I mean, do they have a license?
3: I think they usually have someone that they bring with them to the press conferences. They don't just pick somebody out of the audience.
1: But no, sometimes, hey, the floodwaters have hit downtown. We better do a quick press conference. Call JoJo the...
2: Well, she's good. So he's got a carnival name too. He's a circus act.
0: Call JoJo the hand talking girl.
2: Right, right.
0: Where's she?
1: JoJo's the famous hand talking monkey.
2: This is what we're talking about.
3: This is officially the end of the show.
1: If they could get Washo or JoJo up there doing it, the kids would be watching. Hey, Mom, there's a tornado coming. Only reason I was paying attention, they got an orang up there doing sign language. Apparently the poop's going to hit the fan.
2: I wonder how much sign language you can teach an ape or a monkey.
1: That was the famous Washo experiment years ago.
2: They figured out how much sign language?
1: I forgot how much
0: it's quite extensive.
2: Like, could retain? Wow.
0: Yeah.
1: That's why we use the name Washo in our famous Norfolk and Waypal skit. There really was. Was Washo a he or a she?
0: I'm not talking to you about Washo. Okay. It's one of your irritating references that drives me up a wall.
1: It's a great monkey.
0: You remember, all those people, Washo, the Kennedys, Ed Sullivan, the Beatles. Nothing.
1: Robert McNamara.
0: He did some good work when he was at Ford, right?
2: Yeah, he helped a car company.
1: Then he was responsible for the deaths of thousands of people. What else have you got over there?
0: We've got letters from our listeners. Dear Bob and Tom Show. You guys know, do you want any of this before I put it away?
3: Yeah.
0: My program for people who want to get
1: this
0: laid.
1: This is you get out of the shower and you say to...
0: I look whoever might be there. I go, hey, you want any of this before I put it away?
1: Now, what if they're deaf?
0: I go get JoJo the hand-talking girl. She comes in and helps me.
1: I see.
0: Dear Chick, can you please teach my husband to do you want any of this before I put it away? Please, please. That would be a very nice upgrade from him just wiggling it in my face.
1: Ooh,
0: that's from Sarah in Wisconsin. He does that.
2: Like she's a bass.
4: Hey, let's do it, huh?
1: Yeah, I can see you. Start looking for a new place, Sarah. We had an unusual world record yesterday, and although not as unusual as the one we've got coming up today, this involved my friend David Rush, and it involved, he was on a Disney cruise, and he chose to break the world record for breaking toothpicks.
3: He probably got the free cruise just to do that.
0: Ruining family.
2: I don't blame him.
3: Yeah.
1: No, actually, it's a very long story that I won't bother telling you involving, they were taking this cruise because they have hiked every national park. They were taking a cruise to New Guinea or something because there was a park there they had to walk.
0: Wait a minute. Are you?
3: Do you like call him every day?
0: Yeah. Are you somehow getting in touch with David Rush and talking with him?
1: No, I was. I read the whole article.
0: Oh, okay. You read the whole article about him breaking toothpicks?
1: Yeah, it was very exciting. But I mentioned that I was eating at a local bistro and I got a toothpick in the eating a club sandwich, and I had taken the toothpick out of it, but there was another one hidden inside. And
0: was that at Sorry to Bother You?
1: No.
0: Oh, that's right. They renamed it to We Hate You. That's right.
1: No. Tom talked about getting his upper palate pierced by a toothpick when biting into a club sandwich on the show. This comes to us from Tim in Sioux Falls. Thank you, Tim. I was surprised he didn't bring up the story of Sherwood Anderson, the famous American author. You know who that is, Josh?
2: Winesburg, Ohio?
1: Yeah, great piece. He goes, well, on a cruise to Panama in 1941, Sherwood Anderson became violently ill. When the boat reached Panama, he was rushed to a hospital but died a short time later. The autopsy revealed Anderson had died from peritonitis.
0: Yep.
1: The cause? he ingested a toothpick from the olive in his martini, which pierced his intestine.
2: Yikes.
1: There you go.
3: Yeah, don't eat them.
1: Watch out for those toothpicks.
3: Yeah.
1: And if you do use them, use the bigger ones that have the little frilly
0: cellophane.
3: Like the cellophane.
1: Cellophane on the, what is it, like a ribbon on the top.
3: Yeah.
1: So anyway, a little bit of a salute to both David Rush and Sherwood Anderson. And you recommend Winesburg, Ohio, right?
2: Oh, I love that book. Yeah.
1: That was a good one.
3: But speaking of Ohio, this is from Ryan in, is it Gallipolis, Ohio?
0: Gallipoli. I think that's right, but I'm not
3: You're
0: sure.
3: You're probably right.
1: Gallipoli is a great movie with Mel Gibson about World War
0: One. Yeah,
3: 1975. This has nothing to do with that. This has something to do with your story yesterday about the Playboy Mansion. Remember that you could have gone there instead of
1: yes,
3: a concert?
1: Yes, I went to, I was with a young lady. We had her mother's convertible Cadillac.
0: Yeah, you did.
1: Went to the Universal Amphitheater, saw the Grateful Dead. And on the way back to her house, she goes, yeah, I'm sure glad we did this instead of going to the Playboy Mansion, which we had an invitation to do.
3: When Tom found out about that, I couldn't stop laughing because he didn't mention he could have seen beautiful naked women or hang out with you.
0: Yep.
3: No, I could have met James Caan mouth.
0: No, Jimmy Caan.
2: Oh, he's Jimmy at the mansion.
0: At the mansion, yeah.
1: One of my favorite actors. And a badass. He was a professional boxer. And
0: yeah, he was a little man's disease. Yeah.
3: True,
0: he starts
1: He wasn't little.
0: Yeah.
1: No, he wasn't.
0: He wasn't 6 feet.
1: Yes, he was.
0: No, no way.
2: That's your 5'2".
0: There you go.
1: Do you know who he was?
3: James Caan,
0: what
3: yes.
0: do you mean? Everybody knows who James Caan
3: was. The Godfather.
1: Sonny.
3: Yeah, he was in that Elvis movie. Remember that?
0: No. Brian Piccolo. And Brian Song.
2: Oh, Honeymoon in Vegas.
3: Honeymoon in Vegas.
2: I love Honeymoon in Vegas.
1: He's the straight guy in Elf.
3: Yes.
1: He was a good actor. We talked to him once, and I was really terrified to talk to him. Turned out to be really funny.
2: He also played Paul Sheldon, victim of Annie.
4: Oh, he's wonderful.
2: Wilkes.
0: Yeah. Misery. He's in a great little movie called Thief.
2: That's an amazing movie.
0: Is Paul Schrader involved with that?
2: Michael Mann,
0: that's right. Yeah.
1: Yeah.
2: Watch Thief.
5: Hey, I buy cars like people change their socks, all right?
0: That's from Thief.
2: I also love that movie with him and Alan Arkin.
0: Oh, Freebie and the Bean.
2: Yes.
0: Yeah.
2: Really enjoyable.
0: That's a good one.
1: So you can see I would have wanted to meet him instead of seeing the Grateful
3: seeing
1: Dead.
3: Seeing naked women.
1: Yeah. Well, yeah.
0: Or maybe Miss Playboy Playmate of the decade.
2: Who would have been some of the Playmates then? Do you guys know any? I never knew Playmates' names unless
3: they
2: were already famous.
4: No. Arby Benson?
3: Arby Benson was a big one.
1: No, I told you, my friend Steve, the one that you could lay out cigarettes and he could tell a Marlboro soft pack from a Marlboro hard pack from a Winston from a Camel from a Vice.
2: Sure, yeah. Sort of a savant of sorts.
1: He could name every Playboy centerfold from the first edition on.
2: That's wild.
1: Yeah, a lot of information in that head. What always creeped me out about Playboy, they would do spreads of naked women who had tragically died in various accidents.
2: They did?
1: All the time.
2: What?
3: No, they didn't.
0: What are you talking about? I know about Dorothy Stratton, but that's about
3: Stratton,
0: it.
3: But they didn't.
1: Yeah.
3: That's the only one, and it was
1: It wasn't the only one. There was Claudia somebody who was in like an MG midget and got creamed. And
0: what? I don't remember. I'm not arguing with you.
1: They would
0: I don't
1: do memorial.
0: That.
1: I mean, it was just creepy.
0: They would?
1: Yeah.
2: That's wild.
1: Memorial nudies.
0: I stopped looking. Well, yeah, I don't.
1: I mean, their whole first thing started with Marilyn Monroe dead. Right?
3: She was still alive.
0: No, she was still alive when they put
1: but they would repeat
0: her laying on the red.
1: They'd bring those back all the time.
3: Oh, my God. Man.
0: I don't know how this has entered your brain, but that's not. Hugh Hefner couldn't have been going, we need a disaster for this month's issue.
1: It wasn't a regular
0: feature.
1: Is there
0: a hot girl that got killed this week? We put her in the centerfold.
3: God.
0: I'm not buying it.
1: She wasn't the centerfold. It'd be a different feature. Serious.
2: No.
1: Claudia Jennings.
0: So they had the good taste. They had the good taste not to put it in the centerfold.
1: Oh, yeah.
0: Just a feature.
1: But remember toward the end, they had the incredibly poor taste. They would have the bios of the young ladies and they'd have pictures of them when they were kids. Am I right?
0: Yes. And
1: incredibly
0: pictures
1: poor
0: of their
1: taste.
0: Bedrooms when they were like 9, 10, 11 years old.
2: Yeah, I never.
0: Teddy bears on the bed.
2: Never got that.
0: Yeah,
1: that's just.
2: But by that time, I mean, I was. That,
0: but you know, far
2: Playboy's
0: be it,
2: a gateway.
0: Far be it for me.
1: Oh, yeah, you were going deep.
2: Oh yeah, you might as well have just shown me a copy of Guideposts. That one. I mean, did nothing.
0: I don't speak for everyone in the room, but far be it for me to pay attention to a girl's age. All right. Right. Go right ahead, Tom. Your thoughts.
1: My thought is, I understand that we have some cameras right there in the hallway and outside from our friends at Simply Safe.
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11: 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One tells you how to prepare food, and the other tells you how not to eat it. Orson Welles was a big guy. He said, "My doctor told me to give up those intimate little dinners for 4, unless, of course, there are 3 other people eating with me." A scientist observed that the average person eats 16 times their weight in a year, but a horse eats only 8 times its weight. Thus, to lose weight, we should eat like a horse. Finally, a member of Weight Watchers was pleased to share that she'd lost weight by changing habits. She said it was the first year that her kids realized that chocolate Easter bunnies actually come with ears. The saying is accurate. We are what we eat. But it's also true that we are a lot more than what we eat. Our identity hinges on a lot more important things than how we look. I'm Weldon Barres, and these are perceptions from First United Methodist Church in downtown Lake Charles.
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0: Hey, welcome back to the Bob and Tom Show. 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
3: Hi.
0: A little chilly this morning?
3: Well, I can't decide.
0: Okay.
3: Yeah.
0: She's at the news desk. There's Pat Godwin.
23: Hello.
0: Hey, man. There's Josh Arnold.
24: Hi.
0: Hi. There's Ace Cosby.
25: Howdy.
0: Howdy do. I'm Chick. And hello, Tom. And we have a letter.
1: Yeah, go ahead.
0: Your Bob and Tom Show. A few months ago, a listener submitted a list of things that Tom hates. And one of our listeners sent us in a quote that we still use in the hallway. There are two things that Tom hates. The way things change and the way things are.
3: Yeah.
0: You can
3: it's
0: see
3: right
0: the
3: above
0: problem.
3: Our fax machine.
0: Right above the fax machine.
3: Yeah, or the
0: well, this printer. Is a list of things Josh hates.
24: Oh, okay.
0: Because this writer, Tom from Hermitage, Pennsylvania.
24: Yeah.
23: Oh, yeah.
0: All right. In honor of your recent birthday, Josh, here's a list of things that I believe Josh Arnold hates.
24: Okay.
0: Tom's prostitution jokes. All right. Ted Lasso, of course.
3: Yes.
0: Tom's diarrhea jokes.
1: I don't recall any, but this is maybe...
0: You don't recall
2: it's usually what? It's usually when I bring up my diverticulitis, then you'll make some sort of...
0: Diverticulitis is something you hate. It's on the list.
2: I do hate that.
0: Yeah, that's no good.
2: For all. I hate it for all.
0: Every woman ever in a in an Allie Breen letter. Josh does not like those.
5: Yeah.
0: The science behind climate change. I'm not sure what that's like.
1: Yeah, okay.
0: Tom's overweight jokes about Josh, of course. Women drivers. Man, well.
3: Hey.
0: Tom's masturbation jokes. Josh hates marinade. That turned the internet upside down when
2: he did that.
0: Non-Hallmark Christmas movies, in particular, Love Actually and Elf.
2: Yeah, I don't like either of those two.
0: Yeah.
2: But I like. There are plenty of non-Hallmark Christmas movies I love.
0: Okay. All right. There you go. When Josh is accused by Tom of being upset. I don't know what got into Josh.
2: I do hate that.
1: Yeah, I've learned.
2: I've hated that my whole life, though, if anybody does it. Why are you in a bad mood?
1: Oh.
2: Well, I wasn't.
1: I've learned that. Not about you, Josh.
0: Josh hates that hack Greg Warren.
2: Oh, yeah, I can't stand him.
0: Air travel, colognes and perfumes. Mm-hmm. But that's more of a physical you have.
2: Yeah, I think the.
0: Toledo, Ohio.
2: No, that's actually not true.
0: And you went back and killed, right?
2: Yes. Yeah, yeah. For a while there, Toledo hated me.
0: Yeah.
2: That's why I...
1: Yeah, one bad show in there. What are they...
0: They started it, right? And finally, Josh hates Tom.
2: There oh, well.
0: It's all in good fun, of course. Yeah. These are characters we play on the radio. This isn't really us.
1: Now, yesterday, I think Christy might have mentioned that you miss the bench seats.
3: Mm-hmm. I do miss bench seats.
2: I liked them for a few reasons.
3: Yeah.
1: The front bench seat, you could have three people up front. And
3: sure.
1: You could do the thing where your gal could be right next to you, Christy,
3: mm-hmm.
1: your fella.
3: Mm-hmm.
1: This is from Michael. He said the old car brand Scout is making a resurgence. Their pickup truck is going to have bench seats.
0: Scout.
2: Oh. No,
3: I thought that was a Jeep product, but I guess.
2: Gregory Peck used to do the commercials.
0: That's right.
2: Scout.
1: I know that my friend Mark ordered one. They're coming out with I want to say Volkswagen somebody bought the brand Scout. And they're coming out with an electric one. You can put a deposit down now. They're making them. I think they're making them in somewhere in the southeast. They've got the factory up and running. I don't know if it has a bench seat though, but it's my understanding they're going to make both an electric one and maybe a hybrid or something. But I could look it up for you. But
3: I'm looking it up for you, buddy.
1: Yeah, but I know Mark. He already ordered.
3: It is from Volkswagen. Yeah,
1: but it's going to look like the Scout. If you're not familiar with it, the Scout was kind of a Jeep-like vehicle. Mm-hmm. It looks kind of like contemporary SUV,
3: they have a pickup and an SUV.
2: They're pretty cool.
3: The Traveler SUV and the Terra truck.
1: Looks cool. Yeah, they look really cool.
3: Yeah, they look really
2: cool. They're cool.
1: But they're building the factory right now here in the U.S. of A.
0: Oh, yeah.
2: Scout. And he already put the down payment on?
1: Yeah, I think he put down $100 and he said he was telling me.
2: Did he thank you?
1: Every month he gets. Yes, it was for
0: now, when Mark drives a pickup truck, does he have to put those little boxes on the bottom of the seat? Like, brother, where art thou when the kid steals a pickup truck?
1: He's not a tall man.
0: Yeah.
5: No yellow pages.
1: I don't know about the bench seat, though, Christy. You'd have to dig that up.
3: I'm trying to see.
1: Are there
3: interior.
1: Any contemporary vehicles that have a bench seat?
3: I don't think so. I don't know.
2: You would think there'd be one.
3: It would have to be a pickup truck, right?
5: Yeah.
3: Yeah.
2: Yeah.
1: And then three on the tree. Remember that?
3: Oh, yeah.
2: I never experienced driving one of those.
3: Yeah, that's how I learned to drive.
2: Oh, okay.
1: Stick shift right there on the steering wheel shift.
3: I remember those fake cars we had in driver's ed, you know?
0: Oh, yeah.
3: That was how they were.
2: Oh, gotcha. Yeah.
0: I was fascinated by my grandfather, my mother's dad, who he could have a beer in one hand, a cigarette in the other hand, and coordinate to get a three on the tree pickup truck on down the road. It was amazing. I can shut my eyes and see him doing it.
2: Wow.
0: It was amazing.
3: Yeah, they're going to be in South Carolina, Blythewood, South Carolina.
1: Oh, that's where they're making it. Mm-hmm. I know that they're building the factory right now.
3: Yep.
2: Would your grandfather have the radio on?
0: Oh,
3: there you go.
0: Oh, yeah, absolutely.
1: Oh, is that the new Scout up there?
0: Oh, that's a new bench seat, yeah.
1: That's a bench seat, all right. Is that the truck or the SUV?
22: It's like the truck.
2: Rock, and it looks, I mean, Charles? I know it's the way the picture is, but it looks that, 9 feet long, yeah. doesn't it?
3: And it looks like it's like the leather's already cracked.
0: And I just like to say, oh, that's a design in the leather.
3: I know.
0: I just like to say that maybe it's time for the Scout Sports Desk with Chick McGee.
1: Oh, I think it looks cool.
0: Isn't that nice? That's very cool.
3: I might have to buy a new car to add to my little fleet.
1: Your little collection?
0: To add to my fleet.
1: But made in America. Looks cool. Yeah, yeah. I'll find out a little more about it. But yeah, thanks for the letter. We appreciate that.
2: Interesting.
1: And yeah, I knew that though Scott was coming, but I didn't know that it was going to have that bench seat. And they were really cool. The guy that I worked for, the builder that I worked for in Michigan, drove one. True.
2: Nice.
1: He drove a Scout. Cool, cool car.
0: You were an employee for a builder in Michigan?
1: Yeah, for a while. It was great.
0: Were you a good employee or a bad employee?
1: I was a untrained.
0: Were you a troublemaker?
1: No, not at all.
4: Take direction well?
1: First day, I dropped a very large board in my foot and found out why you want to have steel-toed boots.
0: Oh, yes. Mm.
2: Yeah, that'll learn you.
1: Yeah, yeah. Yeah. You drop a very large piece of lumber on your foot, and you learn very quickly there's a reason.
3: I need to correct myself. Blythewood is where the training center is. The actual production center is in Columbia, South Carolina.
1: Oh,
3: I'm going down there this summer. I'll check it out.
0: Columbia, gem of the ocean.
3: I love Columbia, South Carolina.
1: Coming up, a Schlitz beer update. It's hard to say it.
2: Have they changed their minds?
1: Nope.
2: Okay.
0: No Schlitz.
1: No Schlitz. Right. The beer that made Milwaukee famous. Coming up, you may have heard they're going away.
0: Go for the gusto.
1: They're doing a last batch right now, but we have a Schlitz update for you, among other things. Coming up, comedian, actor Bob Odenkirk, comedian Al Jackson.
0: Also in sports, what do you do when you have to use the bathroom and you're involved in the Western Conference semifinals?
2: Oh, man.
3: Call what for a timeout?
0: And you're a player sitting on a bench. What do you do? I'll tell you when we come back.
3: All right.
1: Good to know.
0: All right.
1: Don't forget the pop-up shop has popped back up at bobandtom.com. Some cool shirts, etc. These are the O'Reilly Auto Parts Studios. 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
11: 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One tells you how to prepare food, and the other tells you how not to eat it. Orson Welles was a big guy. He said, "My doctor told me to give up those intimate little dinners for 4, unless, of course, there are 3 other people eating with me." A scientist observed that the average person eats 16 times their weight in a year, but a horse eats only 8 times its weight. Thus, to lose weight, we should eat like a horse. Finally, a member of Weight Watchers was pleased to share that she'd lost weight by changing habits. She said it was the first year that her kids realized that chocolate Easter bunnies actually come with ears. The saying is accurate. We are what we eat. But it's also true that we are a lot more than what we eat. Our identity hinges on a lot more important things than how we look. I'm Weldon Barres, and these are perceptions from First United Methodist Church in downtown Lake Charles.
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1: Are you kidding me?
2: No, and he talked like that.
3: You know, it's a tradition to take you to lunch.
2: What do they pay? There's Ace Cosby.
5: Good morning.
2: I'm Chick Conrad. Hello, Tom.
3: He did talk like this.
2: Yeah, you're damn right he did. All the time.
3: He talked like this all the time.
2: Yeah, sure.
3: All right, at dinner, I'm sure. hey, how could you pass the mashed potatoes? I tell you what, I'm gonna have the green beans at 10 past. traffic and weather. That doesn't get old. Where were we? Let's see. I already reminded you about the pop-up shop having popped up. And we got to get back to our letters from you. You can reach us, Bob and Tom at bobandtom.com. I promised a Schlitz, update. It's hard to say that word.
2: You're nailing it. You know, Schlitz don't stink. Did you know that?
3: Schlitz, the famed beer Schlitz. And Chick, you remembered some of their slogans.
2: Go for the gusto, the beer that made Milwaukee famous.
3: Yeah, that's one I really like.
2: Yeah.
3: Then when you're out of beer,
1: when
3: you're out of Schlitz, you're out of beer.
2: When you're out of Schlitz, you're out of beer. I like that one the best.
3: And then Schaefer is the one beer to have when you're having more than one.
2: And Hams, the beer refreshing.
3: Okay.
6: I know a guy who that's all he would drink exclusively. And? He always had that Schlitz drinking grin.
2: Is that right?
6: That's right.
3: No Schlitz.
2: The Schlitz malt liquor bowl.
3: This comes to us from Sarah, writing from Speedway, Indiana.
1: Yeah.
3: Speedway, Indiana. That's the place.
1: Plugs.
3: The fighting spark plugs of Speedway,
1: yeah,
3: Indiana. The home of the Indianapolis Motor Speedway.
1: Graduation tonight.
3: She said, my grandmother loved, all caps, Schlitz beer.
2: Ah.
3: We put a six-pack in her casket at the funeral.
1: Aww.
6: That's classy.
2: We put her a six-pack in her casket.
3: Oh, this is a sweet letter. I'm sure she was a nice letter. She would make what she called Irish tea.
6: Yes.
2: Uh-huh.
6: I think we all know.
3: Now, it's a very complicated recipe.
6: Oh, sure.
3: You might want to write this down.
1: Okay.
3: Pat, you're probably familiar
1: all
3: with
1: right.
3: that.
6: Very familiar.
3: Yeah. Irish tea was Schlitz beer in a teacup.
6: Hilarious.
3: In a teacup. With a splash.
2: That's funny.
3: Of tea.
1: Oh.
6: Oh, no kidding. Okay.
3: Because she was a lady.
2: Yes.
3: Miss you, Grandma Lucille. Well, thank you, Sarah.
1: That's sweet.
3: Shout out to my brother today. It's his birthday. Sarah, you forgot to mention what his name is.
1: That's her brother, Sarah's brother.
6: I love old ladies that drink beer. Love it.
1: It is kind of weird to see, though.
6: My mom
1: it?
6: Said she had two great aunts who I met, but I mean, they were so ancient.
1: Right.
5: I would chuckle at the grocery when I see older people with a case.
6: It's awesome, isn't it?
5: Yeah.
1: And did you ever have them, they drink out those little, like, juice glasses, they'll pour their beer and, like...
6: I'll have to ask how they, my great aunts...
3: Oh, because if you do that, you're not an alcoholic. I don't know if you're aware of that, right, Pat?
8: Right. You gotta hide that in some other kind of container. Like a jam jar or something.
3: Goodbye, Schlitz.
1: Did everybody put ice in their beer?
6: I have done that, and it was not. I didn't care for it.
1: I had an aunt that would do that. Yeah.
2: Buddy of ours does it. Yeah, all the time.
1: Ice in his beer?
6: Still okay. Yeah.
2: Huh. Oh yeah.
3: Yeah, I remember when we met Bob and I met Harry Carey in person. Of course, that's the best way to meet somebody.
1: Yeah.
2: Yep.
3: And
2: all the ways. That's the best way.
3: It was during a Cubs game, and Harry had one of those huge stadium beers. But we got up close to him, and there was a lot of ice in it because that's what kept the scotch cold.
1: Yeah.
3: that's what made the play by play so much more effective. Just to officially put a cap on this, Schlitz is going away. It's been around for a long time, 175 years.
2: There's got to be people out there hoarding, I would think.
6: I've got to try one before they disappear.
3: It was purchased by the Pabst Company in 1999.
2: Huh.
3: And Kirby Nelson of Schlitz is going to brew the final 80 barrels, and they'll be released on Saturday.
6: Holy cow.
2: All right. So, we're right down on it, huh?
3: Yeah, I guess get your orders in if you can. I don't know where these barrels are going to end up, but if you there's probably still some Schlitz on the shelves. So
6: yeah, I'll go out today and see.
3: Okay. I don't recall if Schlitz had any distinctive taste or anything. You?
8: It's a cheaper beer. I think it was just like,
3: is it cheap?
1: I don't think I've ever had one.
2: I've always been a Coors Light guy. I'm not a big beer taste. I don't like a beery beer. The exact opposite of Josh, I would think.
6: Yeah, because I love a beery beer.
2: Yeah.
8: I don't like the taste of beer. I drank it, but I don't like the taste of it.
2: Well, you gotta choke it down sometimes.
1: Oh, I like a Mick Ultra now and then.
2: Mm. How about you, Tom? A Mick Ultra?
6: Love beer.
3: I've never had one.
1: You never had a Mick Ultra?
2: Have you ever drank a beer?
3: Of course.
2: Well, what would that be then?
1: You were a Heineken guy, weren't you?
3: No.
2: It wasn't because Kennedy drank Heineken's. You didn't have a Heineken?
6: I like Heineken, too. They are good.
3: A Peroni?
1: Yes.
6: I've never had that.
1: It's Italian really. Beer.
8: They're good.
6: Pretty good?
8: Yeah.
6: Yeah, I'll try that.
1: Huh. They have a big billboard up by
6: Ace,
1: my
6: what
1: house.
6: Was your beer?
5: Miller Lite.
6: Miller Lite?
5: Man. Because I don't like a beer.
6: You do or you don't?
1: He doesn't.
5: The taste.
6: Oh, okay.
14: So your slogan would be, if you like a beery beer.
6: Yeah, I like a beer tasting beer.
20: Oh, dearie. I think I like a beery beer.
14: No, yeah. The way you ordered it, Smudge, I think that's a great slogan. I like a beer for you. For those that like a beer tasting beer.
6: Yes. I like the.
14: It implies that if you don't, you're a giant pussy.
6: Oh, I'm certainly not judging anybody.
14: Oh, I am.
6: Because I like fancier beers too. But I'm so low rent when it comes to beer. To me, a fancy beer would be like Stella.
8: Yeah, that's a good beer.
6: Yeah, but I don't know if it's considered fancy.
8: Oh,
6: among...
8: yeah, certainly. Yeah.
6: Okay.
8: Yeah. That's the fancy.
6: But I like that. Yeah.
14: And again, I said this just
6: Carlsberg, I like.
14: Schlitz famously had a Schlitz Light campaign with the actor James Coburn, real badass, that was considered to be one of the biggest failures in the history of advertising.
6: Mm. That's wild.
14: Didn't work. Now, we can move on with more letters.
20: I forgot about my favorite beer. Actually, I saw the night I had seven of these. Josh was on stage doing some stand-up comedy in Bloomington, Indiana.
6: I don't blame you for having more beers than you needed.
20: Man, he was funny that night. That's what I remember. The beer's called La Fin du Monde, Tom. It's the French beer. The name means the end of the world, and it's 9% ABV.
8: Oh,
20: I remember that.
6: But you drink them like a regular
20: beer. Oh, yeah, you do.
6: Yeah.
20: Yeah.
14: Do you have any more letters over there?
20: I don't have any right now, actually. No.
14: Okay.
20: You got one?
14: Got my Schlitz. Got a very long letter about pizza toppings if you're making your own pizza at home.
1: What are the toppings this week for you?
14: This guy's got a good...
20: kids love this thing, right?
14: Suggestion, because this has become my new thing. Mm-hmm. My little girls, they like that.
1: Did you ever
14: that.
1: Use the pizza oven I gave you for Christmas?
14: No. I keep getting in trouble for not hooking it up yet. Believe me.
20: They would love to watch the pizza cook right there.
14: I'm busy. I'll get it done eventually. Give me a break. I've got a list of 50,000 things I have to do.
6: He's not mad at you.
20: He's mad at the world.
14: You'll be glad to know the doghouse is outside.
1: Oh, it is.
6: Oh, that's cool.
20: I forgot to ask.
6: Okay. Honestly, how is it holding up in all weather types?
14: We've had a lot of rain. Check local listings, and it's.
20: Hey, Josh.
14: I tried to encourage the girls. So can we put a slanted roof on this thing
6: right.
14: and some shingles? Because I have a box of shingles in my garage.
20: Of course you do.
14: And. They said no. So it's got a flat plywood roof. It's
1: so there's puddling.
14: It's this sort of separating buckling, but it's okay.
6: Yeah,
14: the dogs don't care.
20: Sure, they don't care.
14: We got this very nice letter from Autumn in the Commonwealth of Kentucky.
6: Hi, Autumn.
14: Suggesting this is actually not a bad idea. I was saying how by the time I make pizzas at home, I could have bought four at a very fine pizza place.
6: Sure. Oh, sure.
1: Yeah.
14: Yesterday we had a guy say where he would go to Domino's and they would sell him the dough.
1: Yes.
20: Yeah.
14: Which I didn't know. I've been buying it at Trader Joe's, and it's very good.
1: Mm-hmm.
14: But you have to buy
20: now, are these,
14: those packets of pepperoni. You've got to buy like 3,000 pepperoni.
20: Can you buy like dough instead, or is it shaped into a... I know you can...
14: No, it's just
1: a bag.
20: Like Boboli's.
14: It's like a softball's
20: crust.
14: Worth of dough.
1: Yeah, and then you roll it out.
20: Oh, that's cool.
6: Oh,
20: cool.
14: The recommendation, go to a deli, get freshly sliced pepperoni or salami. Very thinly sliced. It'll cost you a fraction of the price, and it's much better.
1: Oh, there you go.
14: I will try that. And then this gets very, very complicated. But she does want to hear something special from Josh.
6: Hello.
14: Autumn would like a kitty update.
1: Oh.
14: By the way, she says from the handsome Joshy.
6: Well, that's nice, Autumn.
14: I see romance in the air.
6: She wants to hear about Gravy?
14: She wants to hear about your little kitty cat, Gravy.
6: Gravy's doing very well. She has been playing with her Christmas pickle. It's a little pickle with a Christmas scarf on it.
1: Oh,
20: and was it on the tree at some point?
6: It's just some silly little toy.
14: Now, Gravy's mate or friend or chum.
20: Sister.
1: Biscuit.
14: Is Biscuit a sister?
6: Yes. Yeah.
14: Is Biscuit sister. At the house?
6: Yeah. Yeah. Yeah. We always keep Gravy and Biscuit are always together. Yeah. So they.
14: Did they chat with
6: they
14: one
6: get
14: another?
6: Yeah. Yeah. They'll chat. They'll slap fight playfully
20: slap
6: at times.
20: Fight.
6: Chase each other. Now, what Biscuit does is Gravy's the more assertive one. So if Gravy wants something, Biscuit waits about 3 feet away. And I know it's really Biscuit who wants it.
20: Oh,
6: but she's, hey, tell that idiot we need treats.
1: Mm-hmm.
2: Right.
9: Or crunchers. We want the crunchers. We love them very much.
1: Oh, my God. Do they each have a voice, or they...
9: Yes, because Biscuit's meow is a little higher pitched.
1: Yeah.
9: So she's a little bit like this. I'd love to have my head scratched.
14: See, that was Autumn requested a little bit of kitty conversation.
9: That's the whole thing.
20: If Biscuit and Gravy would be a cartoon, there would be a movie in 2 years.
9: Gravy, he said no crunchers right now.
21: Well, this is Pius.
20: Absolute Pius.
14: Yeah, my dog always threatens to call the ASPCA.
9: Oh, yeah. They
14: yeah. Mm. Then he gets him on the phone and goes, I've never been fed.
20: Ever.
9: I threatened to call the Child Protective Services on my dad one time, and he handed me the phone. And I forget what mild parenting thing he even did. It was nothing.
14: Coming up, we're going to talk with comedian actor Bob Odenkirk. Also, comedian Al Jackson.
20: Sports coming up.
14: And some sports. Right now, I did a little homework yesterday because I've been kind of alluding to this. I just checked, what is the average typical American home worth with respect to how much it was worth, say, 5 years ago? Over the past 5 years, home values in the United States up roughly 40% to 50%. In the past 10 years, up roughly 75% to 100%, depending on the metric used in the market. And these are just average numbers. But the point is, if you've owned your house for 10 years, it's probably worth a lot more than you paid for it even 5 years ago. That's where American Financing comes in, because they're America's home for home loans, and they've got an idea for you. 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
20: 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There's Christy Lee at the news desk.
1: Hi.
20: There's Pat Godwin.
29: Hey, Chick.
20: Hey, Pat. There's Josh Arnold.
29: Hi there.
20: Hello, hello. There's Ace Cosby.
30: Hello.
20: I'm Chick McGee, and hello, Tom.
14: I'm looking at this. We were talking about bench seats.
1: Yep.
14: On automobiles. And apparently this new Scout, I guess the company Volkswagen apparently purchased the rights to International Harvester's Scout.
1: Mm-hmm.
14: And they're going to be building them, where'd you say, South Carolina?
1: Columbia, South Carolina, yeah.
14: And I know a friend of mine has a, he put down a $100 deposit on one. I guess he gets an update every month from the.
1: Do they have any idea when they'll roll off the production
14: I guess
1: line?
14: A year or so.
1: Oh,
14: but they're making
1: okay.
14: both a truck and a.
1: And an SUV.
14: And a kind of an SUV. And the one of them has like an, like your car has the, what do you call it? The hybrid thing.
1: Hybrid. Mm-hmm.
14: Anyway, it looks kind of cool.
0: Did he go for the truck?
14: No, he went for the SUV.
0: Okay, cool.
14: So we'll see. And one of my neighbors has a classic Scout.
0: That's awesome.
14: Yeah, with the roll bar and just beautiful.
1: I remember the orange and white ones from the late 70s.
0: The dreamsicle sort of.
1: Yeah, do you remember that?
14: But I mean, it's ironic, or that's not the right word. Help me here, Josh, that a bench seat is on.

0: stinks on ice.
1: Yeah. The second, every time I have something,
2: and every now and then I spend my time in rhyme and verse and curse those faults in me.
1: Yeah.
3: Oh, sure. Yeah.
1: Yeah. Totally unintelligible. You must be reading.
4: No, no. Self-introspection.
3: Very self-introspection.
2: Are you going to play the chorus then?
1: And oh, you want to? Well, along comes Mary's quite obvious.
4: She helps loosen his brain.
1: Yeah, here we go.
5: And then along comes Mary.
1: And the underground meaning of that was along comes Mary Jane.
3: You are adding that.
1: This is your reefer, Josh, as you like to call it.
3: Yes, oh yes, yes, you know me.
6: Is it just me, or does this feel like a wasted break? I mean,
1: are you kidding, Josh? Did I get to go see the association this summer?
2: Don't you want to join them, Chick?
6: Sure,
3: thank you.
1: Okay. Oh, you can probably join the band at this point. If you're upright,
7: no one knows.
1: You don't have congestive heart failure.
3: Pat, you got to go with us.
7: I'll go.
3: Because we got three T-shirts. Enter the Young.
1: Oh, yes. Now, would it be,
7: that way we can get in.
1: Would it be better to suddenly have a picture of Epstein in the back of it?
2: Man, these lyrics are bad. And when the morning of the warming's past the gassed, and flaccid kids are flung across the stars.
1: Yeah, that's terrible.
2: My God.
6: I'm about farting in there somewhere.
2: Yeah, the psychodrama and the trauma's gone. This is...
3: Yeah, oh, poignant.
1: They're high on the reefer.
6: That's how
1: you write when you're stoned. We're coming right back to the O'Reilly Auto Parts Studios. 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
17: 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One tells you how to prepare food, and the other tells you how not to eat it. Orson Welles was a big guy. He said, "My doctor told me to give up those intimate little dinners for four, unless, of course, there are three other people eating with me." A scientist observed that the average person eats 16 times their weight in a year, but a horse eats only 8 times its weight. Thus, to lose weight, we should eat like a horse. Finally, a member of Weight Watchers was pleased to share that she'd lost weight by changing habits. She said it was the first year that her kids realized that chocolate Easter bunnies actually come with ears. The saying is accurate. We are what we eat. But it's also true that we are a lot more than what we eat. Our identity hinges on a lot more important things than how we look. I'm Weldon Barres, and these are perceptions from First United Methodist Church in downtown Lake Charles.
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1: Found out the association is touring.
3: Oh, yes. So, must see.
1: Those guys are probably all in their 80s.
2: They have to be, right?
3: They've still got a
21: special van they drive around.
1: Yeah.
6: You know,
1: they have a cover. Have you ever seen their cover band?
3: Mm-mm. No.
1: HOA.
6: To say they still have it is really, they still have that magic in quotes that they used to have.
1: It's probably a bunch of new guys.
3: The spark is still there, brighter than ever, some say.
6: Okay. Is that right?
3: That's right.
1: Now, but you have a world record for us?
0: Stupid world.
6: You know what? Wait a minute. I'm sharing this one under protest.
3: Okay.
6: Because this is really silly.
3: All right.
6: Wouldn't you say?
4: Yes. Oh, it's very dumb.
6: Okay.
21: Stupid world record.
6: A British athlete has broken the Guinness World Record for the longest scarf knitted while running a marathon.
3: This is silly.
6: Boy, yeah.
2: Okay.
6: He ran the London Marathon. Simon Fannin managed to knit a scarf measuring 18 feet 3 inches, roughly the same size as an adult male giraffe.
4: I'm glad they had that.
6: Whose necks are too long.
2: Uh-huh.
6: Even though he was knitting, Fannin finished the marathon 5 hours, 48 minutes, and 8 seconds.
2: How did he not trip on his scarf?
3: Yes.
4: How about the people next to him running around?
22: Wrapping it?
6: Hey, buddy.
22: Yeah.
6: Yeah, wrapped it around his neck.
22: There you go.
6: There he goes.
2: Oh,
6: there
2: my
6: it is.
2: God.
22: And what's his name?
2: That's ridiculous.
6: Simon Fannin.
22: Sounds like the beginning of a poem.
23: There once was a lad named Fannin.
22: Yeah.
23: Simon was his first name.
6: His ash.
4: Never mind.
22: Uh-oh.
23: Breaking and entering was his game.
4: Put a few words and then get the word cannon, you see. Never mind.
6: He's a former Royal Marine. Said he took on the challenge to promote men knitting.
3: How about that?
6: And to raise money for charity.
22: He's a handsome cuss.
3: He is. He's not the twit that his name suggests.
2: Right.
23: Simon.
22: I would agree.
23: You just sit there and make a mud pie, Simon.
4: Yeah, the London Marathon's famous for stunts.
6: Yeah.
22: Okay.
3: Oh, it is.
4: Yeah, they always have... it'll be the
2: what
4: they always have things like the largest emoji to run the London Marathon.
2: Why do they do that? You think get more attention?
6: I think they had a caterpillar this year. Four guys. They were
4: Here we go.
6: Attached.
22: That was ours.
4: Some of the others in the event included the fastest marathon dressed as a male cheerleader, the fastest marathon dressed as an emoji.
3: I see.
6: And all these are records in quotes.
4: Yeah. Okay. The fastest marathon run in Crocs, by the way, 3:31:39.
2: That's pretty fast in Crocs. Ooh. Man.
4: Yeah, but they all you'll see costumes and it's quite an event. Quite,
22: I like it.
4: Quite fun. Yeah, that's got to be hard to knit and because those things are sharp, right?
2: Yeah,
4: it's like running with scissors. You slip the wrong way, you're gonna
2: poke your eye out, just like Mom said.
4: Or skewer your heart.
2: Oh, God.
4: What a way to go.
2: You went a little.
4: The guy trips on some cobblestones and gets a knitting needle right there in the old aorta.
2: Oh.
4: What a way to go. I guess they could seal the wound with a scarf.
3: Yeah, good story. That would be quite a yarn.
4: And you didn't want to keep going.
6: Oh, I still don't.
3: No, no.
4: You think that joke was so-so?
3: So-so.
2: Oh, man.
4: SEW, chick.
6: I don't know what to do with this new information.
3: I think we should stop. Let's just weave the subject where it is.
24: Yeah, something.
4: Okay.
3: Weave the subject where it is?
4: Oh, weave it. Oh, weave it there. Very good. I didn't hear it.
6: Very good.
4: Thank you very much. Let's go over to the news desk, shall we? Christy Lee's over there. What do you got?
2: A seagull pooped on King Charles during his recent visit to Northern Ireland.
6: Gertrude Heathcliff?
2: The bird dropped the surprise from above, hitting the king's suit jacket and splattering others around him, including members of the press. Irene Martin, who met the monarch soon after, told the Associated Press the king took the incident in stride, joking, "It's well it didn't land on my head." And there's also a wives' tale that
6: says... I'm surprised it didn't hit him in the ear.
2: It's good luck if you get pooped on by a seagull.
4: That's
2: you know
4: true.
2: That?
4: Yes.
2: Oh. Yeah. Mm-hmm.
3: I would rather not have the luck.
4: And he is Charles the Third.
2: That's true. He is Charles the Third.
4: Oh, yes. The Third.
2: Yes.
6: You just won't stop.
2: Nope.
6: Won't stop. Can't stop.
3: He's got a lot of nerve, doesn't he? The gall it took to tell that.
4: Oh, yes.
2: Why do you play alone?
3: That's right. You think I'm not involved? And then I'm even worse.
6: I've noticed that.
2: Jules Alexander and Jim Yester are the last two surviving members that are still touring with the association.
3: All right.
2: So there you go.
3: Well, can't wait
2: you
3: to
2: can
3: see
2: look
3: you fellas.
2: For Jules
3: live.
2: And Jim.
6: They're 111 and 110.
4: Jules and Jim, a famous Truffaut movie.
22: I know I'm going to make everybody mad, but I wasn't listening earlier.
3: No.
22: Who is the association?
6: I'm going.
24: Well,
3: an oldies band.
4: 60s band.
22: Okay. What was their hit?
6: You,
2: Windy.
4: Cherish.
3: Everyone knows it's Windy. Cherish.
4: Along
3: Cherish
4: Comes Mary.
6: Well, play them now. Why don't you play them now? You didn't play them.
4: I mean, this was a huge hit, this one. There's plenty of time to intro here.
6: As fresh as today's headlines.
3: Is that harpsichord?
2: Jim Yester is 86.
3: 86?
6: Whoa. Wow.
25: Whoa. Every time I think that I'm the only one who's lonely, someone calls.
6: They do this a lot in concert. They go, hup, hup.

0: Yeah, something about pickles. The thing was, this was late 60s, and it was supposed to be a marijuana thing.
1: I don't buy
0: along
1: that.
0: Comes Mary.
1: He's bringing that to the story.
2: Right. Don't listen to him. It's
1: clearly about a girl.
2: Yeah. Jules is 82 years old, so this is definitely the...
3: 82 and 86.
0: There were a bunch of songs that may or may not have been about marijuana. And that was one of them.
2: Okay. Cherish isn't about marijuana. Windy isn't about marijuana.
3: Windy, yeah. Blow smoke. You know, windy. Ooh, yeah. Marijuana, it's about marijuana.
0: Now, this is my favorite. This is a tune... Well, you'll hear it. This was a lesser hit, unfortunately, but it's on their greatest hits album.
4: Enter the young, now they've learned the thing. Enter the young.
0: Yeah, enter the young.
1: Essentially saying usher in the new generation.
2: And I had never heard that song before,
1: you can imagine why Tom might enjoy.
3: Yeah.
0: And they apparently play that in their live set. So Josh and I are going to go
3: live as it can be.
0: We're going to go wearing Epstein t-shirts and stand up and cheer. It's our fault. That's right.
5: It's your fault for talking about it every day.
0: We're bringing awareness to the people.
1: Okay. Enter the young.
3: Huh?
2: It's probably not a good time to do this sexy priest story, is it?
0: No, go ahead.
3: There's never a bad time.
2: The star of the so-called sexy priest calendar is not actually a priest.
0: Did anybody?
1: Well, then what the hell?
2: The calendar, not affiliated with Vatican, by the way, features black and white portraits of young, handsome men.
3: And some are
2: priestly attire. They say they are.
3: Okay.
2: And has been a perennial Rome souvenir for the last two decades. Giovanni Galizia has been on the cover for the so-called sexy priest calendar for many of the last 23 editions, but he has never set foot in a seminary. The photo shoot he did when he was 17 did not affect his life much.
0: That's in Italy. That's in
1: enter the young.
2: Until a recent story in the Rome Daily La Repubblica this week that revealed the sexy priest calendar could be more accurately called the fake priest calendar, drawing nationwide attention. The photographer, Piero Pazzi, told the Associated Press at least one-third of those pictured, though, were priests.
1: Okay.
2: But he provided no details, and of course the Vatican made no comment.
0: Now with one-third real priests.
3: I saw one of those. I never seen it in person before. Priests, they wear skirts.
1: Oh,
3: they
1: right.
3: They wear pants.
5: It's like a monk attire.
3: Yeah, and he had his backpack on walking through the Dallas airport. I go, that's cool.
0: What?
1: Yeah.
0: Like a monk, though?
3: No, it was like a Nehru jacket from the waist up, but then it's a skirt instead of pants.
1: Mm-hmm.
3: Yeah,
5: it has a name.
0: What, what religious denomination
3: is
0: that? It's
3: Roman Catholic somehow. I'm almost certain.
0: They wear a collar and
3: I've seen it in the movies.
0: A skirt?
1: You see it more in the movies.
3: It's in the movies that we liked that was about the conclave.
5: I wonder if it's what your title is.
1: It
5: falls there.
3: All I know is he's smiling, like walking through the airport. He seemed very happy.
2: How long was it? Did it?
3: Did
2: it come to? It didn't come to his ankles, did it?
3: Close.
2: Well, that's a cassock. Yeah, that's serpent.
3: There you go.
2: Yeah.
3: You know, like a footstool, a cassock.
0: Yeah, that's okay. Isn't that a cassock?
1: Like a Russian soldier?
3: That's
0: a Cossack.
2: Clergy in the Catholic, Eastern Orthodox, Anglican, and some Lutheran and Presbyterian denominations will wear them.
1: Atta boy, Lutheran.
0: That was called the sexy
3: ghosted Mr. Chicken.
0: The sexy priest calendar. Do they do it for other religions?
2: I don't know. What do you mean, sexy Buddhas? What are you talking about?
0: Like the sexy rabbi calendar?
2: Oh.
0: They
2: have that whole
0: special circumcision edition.
2: They have a whole show about a sexy rabbi, so I'm sure.
1: What's that show? Hopefully it's called Sexy
2: Nobody
1: Rabbi.
2: Nobody Wants This. Is that what it's called?
1: Okay.
2: With Kristen Bell. It's cute. Now,
0: is there a sexy nun calendar from the same company?
2: I do not purchase Rome souvenirs when I've been there, so I don't know.
1: Some of them get quite tacky.
2: Yeah,
1: don't
2: they are very tacky.
3: Tackier the better.
0: Yeah, from the get-go, this is tacky.
1: Can you get, Pope on a rope?
2: Yep.
3: Unbelievable. Can't you get punching popes?
2: Guys?
3: The little doll on a stick?
0: I subscribe to Papal Magazine.
2: Do you?
0: Yeah, it's a weekly. different picture.
1: The newspaper.
0: It's like Oprah. She's on the cover every month. Same thing. Pope's in the cover every month. Hey, step aside, for God's sake. Just give April to somebody else. No, Christy, you don't have the sexy priest calendar?
2: Oh, no.
1: Have you ever met...
2: Oh, he's cute.
0: There it is. Yeah,
5: he's cute.
0: And he looks 17.
5: But yeah, none of them are, maybe a couple are sexy, but I would say that's, those are young, very young.
1: Yeah, they're just handsome guys.
2: Yeah.
1: And they're not posed provocatively
2: no,
1: at all.
2: No, they're in their priestly attire.
1: No, it's fairly tasteful.
0: No, it's really tasteless.
1: It's not really tasteless at all. No. It looks like a yearbook of priests.
0: No, but the way it's presented as the sexy priest calendar.
1: I get that, but...
3: Not hold the Bible in front of their junk. I mean, that's
2: that would be bad.
1: Right.
3: That's tasteful.
1: Yeah.
2: Oh, you mean like the sexy firefighters where they kind of...
0: Got
2: know.
0: The hose?
2: Yeah.
0: You think this one's...
3: Our hose is hanging out? Okay.
0: Okay, thank you very much. Well, now, it's time to check in with Mr. McGee across the way.
3: We all want peace of mind. Well, we have it here at the Bob and Tom Studios, and I have it at my own personal compound with Simply Safe.
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0: 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That'll be a show in honor of the 110th running of the Indy 500. Also coming up today, an interview with Bob Odenkirk and comedian Al Jackson. 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
3: 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We're in the O'Reilly Auto Parts Studios. 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
2: Hi.
3: There's Pat Godwin.
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3: Jess Hooker.
21: Hi.
3: There's Josh Arnold.
1: Hi.
22: Enter the Young.
1: Oh, yeah. You like it, right?
3: There's Ace Cosby.
23: Hello.
3: I'm Chick McGee. Hello, Tom. Tom.
0: Hello, Chick McGee.
3: Tommy.
0: Had an exciting day in sports.
1: Tommy, can you hear me?
3: Exciting day in sports? What are you talking about?
0: It was fun, yeah. I think that's some great basketball action going on.
3: Huh.
0: NBA player taking a pee in the men's room during the game.
3: Yeah, getting up from the bench, going into the public restroom.
0: That would be really
1: That's a man who knows what he's got to do and does it. And
2: It's got to be the closest one, I would assume, right? Is that why he went there?
1: Yeah, I think so.
0: By the way, what's the cutoff point? This occurred to me recently at a major sporting event. In the men's room, and I've seen it where ladies will walk in. It makes I get it. It's crowded.
2: Yeah.
0: But this guy was walking in tow was like a 10-year-old
2: girl.
21: No. You find a family bathroom.
0: Yeah, very awkward.
21: Family bathroom. Very awkward. Or I've seen dads just cover their daughter's eyes, like stand there when they have to go in.
1: That is.
0: But I mean, there's really not much to see. It's not like.
1: No, but 10 seems a little old.
21: That's old. She can stand outside.
3: There's sex happening everywhere. What are you talking about?
0: It
1: can break out.
0: It's not the issue. Never mind.
2: I've offered to help a single dad with his daughter to go to the restroom. Sure.
0: Is there proper legislation so that there are enough ladies units at these large stadiums?
1: Must be.

0: For better or worse, I love to curse. I know that George Carlin routine by heart, I swear.
1: Oh, that's a great song.
2: Yeah, thank you, Pat.
3: Well, we'd be remiss if we didn't feature this classic from Sean Morey.
4: Joining us in the studio, professional comedian Sean Morey is here with us. Sean, nice to see you.
5: I get annoyed by certain things, you know, little things. People who use the word friggin'.
4: Friggin'?
5: What the hell is that? Make a stand. Either say the F word or say golly gosh darn. Right. What does friggin' mean anyway? I'm almost mad enough to cuss. Don't push me. I'll say friggin'. I don't give a shooby dooby. I heard a funny word the other day. Cripes.
4: Cripes?
5: Some guy said, for cripes sake. Who would that be? Jesus Cripes? The son of gosh? Of the Church of Holy Moly. I'm not making fun of it.
4: Gosh.
5: I don't want to go to heck.
4: Bravo.
5: I believe in Jesus Cripes and his mother, Jeez Louise. And all the disciples. Golly, gee, willikers, goody, goody, gumdrops, gee whiz, holy cow, buy gum and sweet patootie. there's too much obscenity, really.
3: What do you mean now?
5: How about these kids you see wearing obscene T-shirts out in public?
4: Mm-hmm.
5: Mm-hmm. See, he's wearing a shirt that says, shut up, bitch.
4: Mm-hmm. Mm-hmm.
5: What you trying to prove? That his mother didn't dress him? Oh, Bobby, wear your shut up, bitch T-shirt today. You look so cute in that.
6: I don't want to.
5: Oh, come on, wear your blow me shirt. I mean, when I was a teenager, we wore T-shirts that said, make love, not war.
4: Right.
5: Now they say, eat crap and die.
3: Good
5: I don't
3: move.
5: Think they're setting their goals high enough.
4: I'll bet it wasn't really crap, was it? No.
3: Said something else in that shirt, didn't it? Yeah,
5: I'm walking with my grandmother. A guy walks by with a T-shirt that says, eat me raw. My grandma, I'm really sorry you had to see that. She said, oh, screw him. Wasn't screw either.
3: Was it frig?
5: No, she made a stand.
3: She took a stand. Sean Morey, a guy who was on The Tonight Show when he was in his early 20s. Excellent job, Sean. Thank you very much. We have... interesting.
7: Would you wear a T-shirt that says "Eat Me Raw," Tom?
3: No.
7: How much would we have to pay you for one just to go to the grocery store wearing that?
3: I'd rather wear just a shirt with a picture of Epstein on it.
7: Oh, you would?
3: Oh, sure, that'd be hilarious.
7: Okay.
3: All right.
8: Let's do it. You want to be on the national news, evidently. Yeah. Let's do it.
3: Be funny.
1: No. For whom? You. Yeah.
7: There are no victims with Eat Me Raw.
1: Yeah, right.
6: Exactly. A picture of an oyster on there.
1: You're not triggering anybody.
8: All the other horrible things that happen in connection with that island.
1: Yeah.
3: Hey, I wasn't there.
7: You know, you could get away with a T-shirt that just has like the topographical chart of the island. Yeah. Or even just the coordinates.
1: Yeah,
8: there you go.
1: I'll put that on the pop-up shop. We'll see how that goes.
3: The coordinates.
8: Get the coordinates of where the island is.
3: That would be hilarious.
1: No, you know how he is with coordinates. He's going to put it on a poster.
8: Yeah.
7: Hey, you got the joke.
8: Epstein poster. There's a hidden joke.
3: I wouldn't have an Epstein poster necessarily. just hide the joke in there.
8: Oh, is
3: that home plate at Yankee Stadium? No, that's Epstein Island.
8: I want you to do
1: that
8: poster.
1: Unless you have PJ do it, and then it's the Bahamas.
8: I want the poster with the square white so we can put our handprints on it. I want you to do that, and you won't. You'll do every other poster.
3: I said I was going to do it. No, that'll be fun.
8: Well, we'll see.
3: We had the story was sumo wrestlers apparently instead of signing they put a handprint on stuff
8: on a piece of white paper.
3: Wouldn't that be fun to do a poster and leave a space like have a picture of Chick and then a space where he could put his hand?
8: A handprint.
1: With all the love in my heart, I'm so over posters right now. I can't take it.
7: You know what?
1: I can't take it.
7: Christine's autograph, the Plymouth Fury, the evil Plymouth Fury, and it's just a tire track.
1: Yeah.
7: See, it's in my office.
1: Right. But you're talking about a Thanksgiving theme, right? Is that was
2: right
1: that your
2: to be
1: suggestion?
2: Turkey.
1: Yeah,
3: Everyone could make a turkey out of their hand.
1: Yeah, that's fine.
3: Wouldn't that be sweet?
1: Yeah.
3: Okay, sweet. Christy Lee is over there. How'd you get to work today?
2: Oh, in my sweet Tucson hybrid. Thank you for asking, Tom. 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
3: Do you know who makes the Santa Fe?
8: I better that I can't believe I'm saying this. That's amazing.
3: It is the folks at Hyundai. Stand back, Hal David. We're taking over. Rarely do I say this. Rarely.
7: We're doing a good job.
8: You're glad we're here?
7: You appreciate what we contribute?
3: Yep. I have a letter that I really think I have to read when we come back. I know we have to squeeze in today in history. We've got an interview with Bob Odenkirk. But
2: okay.
3: I must read this letter. It's short.
2: Okay.
3: But so if you're getting out of the car to go into work, I'm going to ask you just as a favor to me, you may want to wait.
2: Okay.
3: Just saying.
1: Okay.
3: It's
9: sorry, it's late again, boss. Tom made me stay in my car.
3: It's delightful.
9: Yeah,
3: you can tell the boss what it was.
9: He had a letter.
3: These are the O'Reilly Auto Parts Studios. 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
8: Hey, welcome back to the Bob and Tom Show. We're in the O'Reilly Auto Parts studios. Christy Lee at the news desk.
2: Hi.
8: Ah, there she is. There's Pat Godwin.
0: Hello.
8: There's Jess Hooker.
1: Hi.
8: Going over the overnights, evidently. There's Josh Arnold and a magnificent mustache.
3: Thank you. Very fancy mustache.
8: There's Ace Cosby.
4: Hello.
8: I'm Chick. Hello. Hello, Tom. How are you?
5: Good. I promised I would read this letter.
1: Oh, yeah.
2: Yeah, I've been waiting on pins and needles.
5: Well, Christy, you want to give the background, which involves...
2: Please help me.
5: Schlitz beer.
2: Yeah, it's being retired after 157, 87 years, something like that.
1: So sad.
2: Yeah.
5: That's...
2: The beer that made Milwaukee famous.
5: Yeah. I mean, I guess kind of sad. I'm not sure I've ever had a Schlitz.
2: I remember it being at family reunions and stuff, but my parents didn't drink it.
8: They brought out the Schlitz for the family reunion.
2: You know,
8: huh?
2: Honey. I grew up like you.
8: Oh,
2: okay?
8: Yeah. Oh, yeah. Company, sir. Turn the TV on.
5: Yeah. Go ahead, Tom. Now, this is a little confusing. this is from Gordy.
0: Hi, Gordy.
5: Who is from Oregon, Wisconsin.
0: How about that?
1: Okay.
5: So... I didn't know there was an Oregon, Wisconsin, but there is. It's nice. Gordy writes, my wife is from Switzerland.
8: Yeah. She's a Swiss miss.
5: She confided in me that the word Schlitz, where she lives, means the female front naughty.
2: Oh, really?
1: What?
5: And it's used much like we would use the P word.
2: Huh.
1: Yikes.
5: Her son.
8: What a Schlitz on her, huh?
5: Had a Schlitz t-shirt on with a family reunion with his cousins.
0: Oh.
5: His cousins thought it was absolutely hilarious. They all lined up to get their picture taken with him with big smiles.
0: I bet. They couldn't believe he would just wear a shirt that essentially says,
1: yeah. Yeah. Wow.
5: Well, thank you very much for Gordy. We certainly appreciate
0: Schlitz.
5: That.
0: Schlitz.
5: Who knew?
1: I mean, it kind of
5: makes sense.
0: It does sound.
1: Yeah, sounds right.
0: Sounds very vaginal.
5: Yeah, okay. Very, would you say vaggy?
0: Vaginal.
5: Oh, okay.
2: Very, please. Vaggy.
5: Very, very good. It's now time for Today in History.
0: Any famous vaginas in the news?
5: Actually, there are.
0: Okay.
2: Amelia Earhart in the news?
8: Oh, boy.
5: Yeah.
2: Yeah.
5: But first, a lady.
8: Hey, do you know Amelia Earhart? What is she, Pat?
6: Flying V.
8: That's what she is.
5: No, Flying V is a guitar, but thank you.
8: No, not in this case.
5: American Red Cross was founded.
0: Flying V is a guitar.
6: I know.
0: There's no room for levity.
2: Yes.
8: Who founded it?
5: Clara Barton.
8: Clara Barton.
5: There you go.
0: Old Fartin Barton, they call
8: Barton
0: it.
8: Barton Barton.
7: Hey, Clara.
8: That's a sexy name,
0: blood thieves,
8: huh?
0: That's what they should call them.
5: This is for you, Josh. In 1908, Dr. Jekyll and Mr. Hyde, considered to be one of the first horror films, made its premiere.
0: Oh, my gosh. I wonder who played the original Jekyll and Hyde.
6: Basil Rathbone.
0: Was it Basil Rathbone?
8: What year was it?
2: No, but that's a great
5: 1908.
2: Guess.
0: 1908. I wouldn't.
8: Yeah. 08 in a movie?
5: Yeah. Spoiler alert, they only needed one actor.
0: Sure.
5: Does that give it away?
0: No, everybody knows Hyde and Jekyll are the same person.
5: Yeah. They do, before they go to the movie?
0: Absolutely, yes.
5: What a spoiler that is. It ruined it for
0: really
5: me.
0: It really is not.
2: Oh,
0: Stevenson made it very clear.
5: On this date in 1927, Lindbergh landed the Spirit of St. Louis in Paris.
8: Which family was it to greet him? He had three, you know.
5: Yeah. Let's see. An Amelia Earhart on this date in 1932 landed in Northern Ireland.
2: That's right.
5: And you'll recall she didn't leave from New Jersey. She left from Newfoundland, right? It's like the ladies' tease.
2: Oh, I hate when you say that.
1: I'm so sorry. I've never heard that before.
5: I made it up yesterday.
1: Oh, okay.
5: Of course, in Northern Ireland, she was lucky she was in a plane, not a car.
0: Yeah.
8: You ever have a car
0: Ace
8: bomb?
0: Ace was vehemently shaking his
8: head. Tom, you ever have a car bomb?
5: That's a drink.
8: What is it, like
1: the Irish car bomb?
0: It's a Guinness with Jameson plunked down.
2: Yeah.
1: You got to drink it as fast as you can.
8: Yeah. It'll be the drunkest I've ever been.
5: Quick movie review. In 1980, Star Wars Episode V opened.
8: Oh, that's
5: The Empire Strikes Back.
0: Back. Yeah. Back.
5: Is that the last good one?
0: No, I also like Return of the Jedi, and I like moments of Revenge of the Sith. But most people consider that to be the best one, Empire.
8: No kidding.
0: Mm-hmm.
5: Well, they had made so much money in the first one, they could take it up a step. So.
2: That little Mandalorian movie opens today with the little Yoda,
0: yeah.
2: Baby Yoda, whatever it's called.
8: Have you seen people are upset because Pedro Pascal's not, his face isn't in it hardly at all, I guess.
2: Oh, I did not hear that.
1: It's the only reason I'd watch that movie.
0: You like a handsome cuss, is he?
1: I like him a lot,
0: I like him, too.
8: He can do no wrong in my book.
5: 1990, the final episode of Newhart aired on CBS.
8: Which one?
0: This was Newhart.
1: Newhart.
8: Well, what's the one, Bob Newhart show or New... The inn or the psychiatrist?
0: Yeah, the inn.
8: Okay.
0: But the ending, obviously...
5: Yeah. One of the great endings.
8: Right.
5: Lost should have done that.
0: What would they have gone to?
5: They'd all
0: Gilligan's Island?
5: Yeah, they'd all wake up and they'd all wake up and there'd be the Harlem Globetrotters and the guys from Gilligan's Island.
4: Well, that would have made more sense.
5: That would have made sense of that thing. That show was so
0: made
5: confusing.
0: Perfect sense. It was a lovely ending.
5: Yeah, for the guy's awful, the guy carrying around his own casket.
0: Yeah, fascinating. Fascinating.
5: Ridiculous. Here's an odd one.
8: Allegory.
5: In the year, President James Garfield's spine was displayed at the National Museum of Health and Medicine in Washington, D.C.
8: He hated Monday.
1: What?
5: Yeah. That's
0: nowadays,
5: true.
0: You couldn't have that because nobody's got a backbone. The who?
6: They're in Washington.
8: Let's go to Washington. I'm Mark Russell.
5: That was in the year 2000. That's true.
8: Washington.
5: And the famous story was that Bill Clinton went to see it.
1: Yeah.
5: And he put in his will that he wants his male to be...
8: Garfield knew had it going on.
5: In the museum.
8: Had it going my wing.
5: Next to a photograph of the Washington Monument. Happy birthday, Alexander Pope.
8: Did you see that sexy ticket?
5: You know who that is?
0: How many times do you think Bill Clinton whispers into somebody's ear, just kill me?
8: she will not shoot.
0: I can't go home.
5: You know who that is, right?
0: What? Who?
5: Alexander Pope.
0: Yeah, sure.
5: Born in 1688.
0: He was the first Pope.
8: Pope.
5: He was a... famous poet.
0: No, he was Pope.
8: No, he up with the blood typing system.
5: But I know what he did do. Whenever he would get a reservation at a restaurant.
8: I love this joke.
5: He'd go last name first.
0: Oh, sure.
5: Hey, Pope Alexander. Pope. We got a table for 12.
0: And I don't want to be next to the John this time.
8: The Pope party.
5: Happy birthday, Fats Waller, the great
8: piano player,
5: jazz piano player.
8: Yeah.
0: Really overweight.
2: Is that why he called him Bats?
8: So much sugar. He had the sugar.
5: 1917, Raymond Burr.
8: Mike.
5: Considered to be the worst guest in the history of the Johnny Carson show.
0: Is that right?
5: Yes.
8: I didn't like Johnny.
0: What the hell was his problem?
5: He refused to talk about any of his television shows or any of his personal life.
0: How odd.
5: Yeah.
2: Did he tell a joke or something? No, he just sat there?
5: He was awful.
8: I will kill Raymond Burr.
0: Johnny.
8: I'm going to kill him.
5: He was Ironside and Perry Mason. He was the bad guy in Rear Window.
8: Mm-hmm. And he was the American in the remade Godzilla.
0: Yeah. Americans aren't going to watch this if there's not an American in it. And so then they crowbarred these Raymond Burr scenes into it.
5: And then he made a series that didn't do well, Iron Lung. Oh. They pushed him around in an iron lung. Ugh. Yeah, it didn't do well. What was the guy's name?
8: I say.
5: And what was the guy's name in Ironside?
8: Mark.
5: A lot of ramps.
8: I say if they would have added a squeaky wheel for Ironside as he's pushing, that would have been a lot better than just the regular.
5: Happy birthday, Mr. T.
8: His name Lawrence Tiro or something.
5: Yeah,
8: is that right?
0: His daughter's a comedian,
8: Missy T.
0: I don't. She does not go by Missy T.
8: She should.
2: Why wouldn't she?
5: Is he friends with Jay-Z?
0: Jay-Z and Mr. T.
5: I don't know. That'd be good TV.
8: Is Mr. T's Bloody Mary mix? Is that his or they
1: no,
8: just
1: I don't
8: told him?
0: Yeah, I would think it would be a Long Island Mr. T.
5: Oh yeah, very.
8: I don't like anything anymore.
5: And happy birthday, Judge Reinhold.
0: I love him.
2: He's been here.
0: Great actor.
8: That's a good name, Judge.
5: And this is true. I don't have it in front of me, but that was a nickname. I'm not kidding. You think I'm his dad.
0: I don't think anything. We're just listening to you talk.
8: Okay.
5: No, you're not.
8: You fight for us.
5: You're formulating one of your witticisms over there, I can tell. No, his dad was a distinguished attorney. And when Judge was a little boy, he had a very stern little face. And so, as a joke, they started calling him Judge.
1: That's cute.
5: And it just stuck. His real name is like Robert.
0: And now that we're just kind of going, okay, he's going to go. They didn't believe me.
8: Yeah.
0: They simply didn't believe my story.
1: Yeah.
0: Okay. No, we were bored.
8: I will give you 10. I've got 10,000.
0: You understand the difference between disbelief and boredom?
5: Okay, you'll like this one. It's one of your heroes, Jeffrey Dahmer, born in this state. Oh,
0: one of my heroes.
8: You know,
5: you don't want a chubby cannibal. You want her to be thin.
0: You think so?
5: Yeah, don't you think?
8: They tore down.
0: I mean, he was thin.
8: Yeah, he was thin, right?
0: So what are you suggesting?
8: He was in great shape.
5: Yeah, but if he's a chubby cannibal, it means he's been eating a lot of people.
0: Oh, I see. Yeah, yeah. Look at me, Your Honor. I couldn't have eaten that many people. Yeah.
5: Lastly, the notorious B.I.G.
0: Now, he was big, yeah.
1: Yes.
5: A very big fellow.
0: Biggie Smalls.
5: Oh, and lastly, Noel Fielding. You know who that is?
8: That's a British guy, right?
5: Yeah, he's the crazy-looking guy in the Great British Bake Off.
2: Oh, yeah.
5: He's got the weird hair and black.
1: Yeah, we watch that show a lot. Yeah, he's fun.
5: That's a great show, and he is fun. That's a really cool show. Coming up, an interview with Bob Odenkirk. Coming up, comedian Al Jackson. We are in the O'Reilly Auto Parts studios. 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
5: What hat is that you're wearing?
34: I take hats that are given to me like swag from restaurants and stuff, and I make them into my own thing.
0: That's kind of a bucket hat.
34: It's a old school Run DM. Well, LL Cool J bucket hat.
0: Yeah.
2: Bucket hats are big right now. They're back in a big way.
34: Yeah.
5: Mm-hmm. It looks good. Now, what's the latest? Are you working this weekend?
34: I am.
5: Are you with Hannibal?
34: Yes, I'm with Hannibal this weekend in Eugene, Oregon, and I am in Grand Rapids, Michigan, the first weekend of next month. So come on out to Dr. Grin's in Grand Rapids and show your love. I haven't been to Grand Rapids in a minute, so it'll be a good time. I just need something to shake off the Cavs blowing that 22-point lead.
8: Yeah, man.
34: Like, I just sat there in just, like, my childhood of watching Cleveland teams melt down, and it's like I'm 50, and it's still happening.
5: Yeah? Yeah, well, the Browns have another season coming.
34: That sounds like a threat.
8: Yeah.
5: Yeah, that could be rough. Al Jackson, comedian, is our guest, and the point of the exercise here is that Al likes to get me a little bit hipper in the world of contemporary language and lingo.
8: Just a little bit.
5: Okay. Do we have a
34: Tom,
5: phrase
34: I got
5: today?
34: I got some I'm excited about today because it's like every once in a while I'm like, I think I might actually use that. and you're going to hate this at first, like I did, but let it settle.
5: Okay.
34: And I guarantee you, well, I can't promise. I think you might start using it. Tom, can you tell me what get sendy means? Get sendy. Like sendy. Send an email with a Y.
2: Sendy.
5: Get sendy. Does it mean communicate more?
34: No, but that's a very logical response. Any I'm curious because I had no clue.
2: Get sendy. Get out of here. Get out of my face. Get away.
5: What would you be sending people? Want to be more sendy? I don't know.
34: It's kind of like a tricky one. From what I've read, and I sound like such a nerd even saying that, it's kind of the new replacement of YOLO. So remember YOLO like 10 years ago where you would be about to jump off of a big cliff in Jamaica and you'd be scared and just say, YOLO, you only live once. Like get sendy is like, just do it.
2: All right.
34: Just go for it.
1: Let's go.
34: So like if you're about to go on a whitewater rafting trip and it's dangerous, I would get in the canoe and be like, Christy, let's get sendy. Let's just do it.
0: Yeah. You think it comes from, hey, should I send this text or not? Do it. Get it. Just say it. Get sendy.
5: Or is it gone?
34: Let's do it. Yeah.
5: Or is it I'm doing something. As soon as I'm done with this, I'm going to send it all over my social media?
0: I don't know.
1: I think it might be rooted in full send. That's another phrase.
34: Oh, a derivative of full send.
1: Yeah, I do. I think that's what it is.
5: What does that mean?
1: Full send is the same thing, like, let's go, we're getting pumped, let's do it. Yeah, full send.
8: Yeah.
1: We're
8: full
1: going
8: send.
1: Full send, no inhibition, let's do it. Just go as hard as you can.
5: So my life would be full delete.
1: Yes.
34: you know what is so interesting, yeah. Jess, is like, it used to be full send, but then full stop.
1: Yeah, full
34: seems
1: stop.
34: Like culturally, I hear that way more. Like, mm-hmm. Everybody be like, I'm not working Saturdays, full stop. I hear that from, it's crossed over like age ranges and races. Like I hear full stop, like even in commercials sometimes.
1: Yeah.
5: Wow. Yeah, but I've never heard the full send thing. Yeah. Chick, have you heard that?
8: No. Nope.
1: It was big. There were flags and everything.
34: Oh, yeah.
1: Yeah, yeah. It was a big deal.
5: Okay. I have learned one.
2: That's why we're here. Yeah,
5: you're using get sendy?
34: I just heard about it, so I don't know, but I could see it's just like I need to hear somebody my age say it because I don't want to be the adult that says a word where people my age shouldn't be saying it and it ruins it for young people. So as soon as like my age demo starts saying it, then it's on.
0: I do it to make my nieces laugh.
1: Oh yeah.
0: I can't wait to see them now, I'm gonna say yeah, hey, jump in the lake, do a cannonball. Come on, get sendy. They will howl.
1: Yeah, yeah.
34: They will go nuts.
5: Did you
34: please record that?
5: Yeah. Al, did you see the Pope being taught about 6'7"? Yes.
2: It was so cute.
5: And the Pope's wearing, he's got the cape.
2: Yes.
5: I mean, because the Pope is the Pope. He can pull off wearing a cape.
2: Mm-hmm.
5: And you can see him doing the up and down motion with his hands.
2: Some kids are explaining
5: 6'7" to him.
34: I love it.
5: And even... the infallibility of the Pope didn't help him understand it. It was in the national news, and the woman that was hosting the national news said, "We still don't know what it means."
2: Yeah,
34: it's one of the true anomalies of our time because it really I heard it meant something, but then it never ended up meaning that. So,
5: and it may be the shortest have the shortest life of anything. It's already over, right?
0: Not if the Pope is now learning about it and it was on the news.
5: Yeah, but I mean, it's
34: definitely over.
2: Yeah, we're old like that.
0: But clearly it's made its mark.
2: Yeah.
5: Yeah,
34: but you know what? It was like a comet. It just burned out too fast because it was everywhere.
0: Teachers started banning it. And, yeah.
34: Yeah. Yeah.
8: You think it'll be 8-9 next year?
1: You should start that.
8: 8-9?
0: Yeah. Try to start 8-9.
8: Hey, 8-9, huh?
0: Oh, boy.
5: Will anybody be alive in 2067 to make it? Hey, 6-7 is back.
8: What?
2: Well, I hope some people are still alive in 67.
34: It would be a big hit at the old folks home.
5: If I could lift my hands, I would do the motion.
8: Do you know how old you'd be in 2067?
5: 100 and something.
8: I'm right there with you, yeah.
5: Wow.
8: Well, all of you people.
5: Yeah.
8: All
5: you people. And by you people, we mean...
8: Yeah. You.
5: Oh, I'm sorry.
34: I think in 2067, you can get away with you people and no one will be mad.
8: Yeah, that's true.
34: Like,
8: yeah.
34: That old guy just said you people. Good for him.
2: Al has a shot. He'd be like 97 or something.
8: Don't you think, though?
0: Yeah, I'd be 96.
8: Al, don't you think in 2067 we're all going to be like a shade of Kraft caramel or something? Don't you think?
34: You know, I mean, it's funny because, when I look at NBA games, you can just see that, like, I'm looking at the players' last names. You know, there's like Wemby, who's French. There's like, you look at OG Anunoby's African. Yep. Isaiah Hartenstein, who's got a Christian first name and a Jewish last name.
8: Yep.
34: Like, it's just, I think after the internet brought the world together, and it's just going to continue to be more and more just a golden hue.
8: That's right.
0: It's disgusting, isn't it? I mean, it's really something, isn't it?
5: Well, Al,
34: Josh,
5: say hello.
34: You're supposed to text that.
0: Oh, sorry.
5: Al, say hello to Hannibal for us.
8: Get Cindy, Josh. Get Cindy.
5: Eugene, Oregon with Al Jackson, working with Hannibal Burris coming up this weekend. Thanks, Al.
0: That's a great one, Al. Thank you.
2: That will be a great show. Yeah. Bye.
0: Have fun, man.
8: Go Cavs.
2: Happy Memorial Day.
5: We have... coming up, an interview with Bob Odenkirk. You know Bob from
8: Show?
5: Better Call Saul, Mr. Show.
0: That was great.
5: And he's got a movie that's being released on various streaming services today. 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And like I said, I did some homework yesterday because I knew that houses were worth a lot more than they were a few years ago. 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
8: 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We're in the O'Reilly Auto Parts Studios. 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
2: Hi.
8: There's Pat Godwin.
5: Hello.
8: There's Jess Hooker.
1: Hello.
8: She's eating Cheez-Its on the air. There's Josh Arnold.
0: Hi.
8: There's Ace Cosby.
0: Hello.
8: I'm Chick McGee. Hello, Tom.
5: Hello, Chick McGee.
8: Hello, buddy.
5: We're going to get hooked up here with action thriller actor Bob Odenkirk. I say that with a smile because Bob, famous for Mr. Show, et cetera, et cetera. He, of course, was on Better Call Saul. And right now, we're going to check in with Bob Odenkirk. We are joined by a guy named Bob Odenkirk, who is in a new movie called Normal, but his career would be called anything but normal. Bob, you're an action hero now. It's amazing.
3: It's crazy. And I'm as gobsmacked as you are.
5: Well, you went from, among other things, Mr. Show to being Mr. March. I remember seeing you on the big screen, A Little Women. That's the last time we talked. We haven't talked since you made your debut as an amazing action guy in a movie about a guy who's unlikely to be an action guy called Nobody.
3: Yeah. I made two Nobody films and now Normal. And I remember on the set of Little Women talking to Greta Gerwig and telling her, I'm making this action film. I don't know what I'm doing. This is crazy. And all she could do was laugh and wonder if that could be a real thing. But it turned out to be real, and here I am.
5: I mean, this is a guy. I read your book, by the way, a couple years ago. It was great. It's quite a story about Second City and writing for Saturday Night Live. Some great insight.
3: I mean, I thought that telling my story was a way to encourage people to, you know, keep their dreams alive, because my story is not really very linear, you could say.
5: Sure.
3: It's kind of a mess of stuff that I tried different things, and then one thing led to another. And very often things, you know, sort of pay off years after the work that you've done, whatever motivated it. In other words, I got Breaking Bad because of Mr. Show, which was, you know, 12 years before Breaking Bad was even considered.
5: And I'm trying to remember, but am I correct in saying that when you went in to read for Breaking Bad, you'd never seen the show, and it was a couple years
3: I never went in to read for Breaking Bad. I was hired for Breaking Bad because they watched Mr. Show during the writer breaks when they were writing Breaking Bad. They would take a break. They would watch something to make them laugh because that show was so bleak. And they would watch Mr. Show sketches. And then when they wrote this character, when Peter Gould wrote this character of Saul Goodman, they all thought, what about getting Bob Odenkirk to do that part? So I never auditioned.

plan. Hiding in the ass of a Kardashian. Kim's panties are huge, no one will see. $9 million worth of roughly 90 keys. There's junk in the trunk, so please explain. 13 years in prison for this cocaine. Yeah.

0: thank you very much, Patty G. Mm-hmm. You don't have it in your truck.
1: What?
0: You have it in your car?
1: I have my junk in my car. You mean my...
0: Oh, okay.
1: I don't have COVID
0: junk
1: in my
0: junk
1: car.
0: In the trunk?
1: What are you doing to me?
2: He was segueing you into an ad by asking you if you have cocaine in your car.
3: The police.
2: That's
3: just
2: what he was doing.
1: Yeah. I do not.
0: Okay.
1: I am not a drug user, Mr. Officer, sir.
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5: Hey, welcome back to the Bob and Tom Show. We're in the O'Reilly Auto Parts Studios, and at the news desk, it's Christy Lee.
1: Hello.
5: There's Pat Godwin.
35: Hey, Chick.
5: There's Jess Hooker.
3: Hello.
5: There's Josh Arnold.
2: How are you?
5: How are you? There's Ace Cosby.
2: Hey.
5: I'm Chick. Hello, Tom. What's going on over there?
0: I'm looking forward to checking out that Bob Odenkirk movie.
5: Mm-hmm.
0: We just talked with Bob, and he's got a new thing coming. It's this action figure Bob Odenkirk life that he's leading now. Pretty amazing. Go from being a comedy guy. He's good buddies with Drew Hastings.
5: Mm-hmm.
0: And I bring that up because Drew's book is now an audio book.
1: Yes, it is.
0: And we're going to be talking to Drew real soon. Good. And you got a little advanced copy of it?
1: Mm-hmm.
0: All right.
2: Wonderful book.
3: It is a wonderful book. I've read it more than once, yeah.
0: So, yeah, if you're a Drew Hastings fan, look for that book floating around at the on various
5: this book platforms. Now made available to the English-speaking world.
2: Yes.
0: There you go. An audio book. Well, there mm-hmm. you go. Now, we return to the news desk with Christy Lee. Christy?
1: A new survey reveals the relationship consequences of going vegan. The online dating site Hanker Dating analyzed over 120,000 member relationships over 5 years and discovered that vegans, on average, have shorter relationships than meat eaters.
3: Okay.
0: That surprises me.
1: Why is that?
0: I don't know. There'd be less arguing about where you're going to go to eat.
1: Well, yeah, but, your choices are limited, aren't they?
0: Well, you got about three places.
5: I mean, it seems like everybody has a vegan.
3: But is it a
5: entree.
3: House divided? Is one a meat eater and the other is vegan?
0: Oh, that'd be tough.
5: Yeah. What about the what about the Spratt household?
0: Yeah,
5: I understand Jack Spratt. Yeah. He's no fat.
1: Yeah, but his wife,
5: and Mrs. Spratt, no lean.
1: No.
5: Oh, boy, that what are you going to do about that?
2: You know, I feel bad for the kids.
5: Yeah, the Spratt kids are confused.
1: Users identify.
5: They're on public assistance. Okay.
1: Who identified themselves as meat eaters returned to the dating site after 26.3 months, while vegans and vegetarians looked for new matches after 18.7 months.
5: I can't help but think this has all come from someone who really knows how to fill out one of those grant forms. That's how they got this study going,
1: meaning
5: I swear.
1: Carnivores are in relationships for 40% longer than non-meat eaters.
2: I wonder what this is.
1: The finding held across every geographic region.
0: Do you think that there's a certain type of person that becomes vegan? And maybe they're
1: Are they hard to get along with? Is that what you're saying?
0: I was going to use the phrase more difficult.
5: How's high maintenance feel? How does that feel?
0: I would think the dates would be longer because you'd say to someone, hey, I understand you're also a vegan. Blah, blah, blah, blah, blah, blah, blah, blah, blah, blah, blah. No? Okay.
5: They do like to tell you about it.
0: That's really interesting because there's a significant difference in the length of time.
1: Yeah. I don't know. There's no reasoning for it. So.
0: No hot dogs.
3: No vegan dogs.
5: Yeah, absolutely.
0: They have vegan hot dogs?
3: They have plant-based.
2: Oh, I wonder how they are.
1: Plant-based everything.
0: But can you put them in a bun?
3: Uh-huh. No,
1: they're vegan hot dogs on toast. What are you talking about?
3: The impossible people.
0: So do you have to buy a special bun also?
1: No.
3: Most buns are vegan.
0: Aren't buns made with like butter and cream?
3: Some, but not all, yeah.
0: So you got to buy special buns.
3: No, you don't have to buy special buns.
2: In fact, would you say that the buns made with butter and cream, those are the special
3: buns? Those are the special buns.
0: Can we get some of those?
3: You fatty. Those are for somebody else.
0: Would you mind next week making us a vegan hot dog?
3: Oh.
0: Are they bad?
2: No, they're not good.
5: They're nasty.
3: I don't know. I mean, I will. I'm going to make? I'm going to make, because they say these impossible dogs and these impossible burgers are hard to tell that they're not meat. I've had them.
1: Yeah.
3: But I'm going to make a meat dog and a veggie dog, and I'm not going to tell you guys what it is.
2: Okay.
5: Do you remember when you had that lovely experience with the hot dog? It was steamed in the wrapper.
1: Yes.
5: In the bottom.
0: Oh, you remember that?
1: I'm talking about it.
5: Well, you're going to go to... You're sure about this? You want a vegan dog?
0: I want to try one.
3: I'm going to get the foil wrappers and we'll steam it. We'll do it exactly like Tom likes it.
2: Yeah, because everything else will have to be the same.
3: Exactly
2: the
3: same.
0: But we'll also have a decent hot dog too.
3: We'll have all the dogs.
0: Okay. So the point of this exercise is is that the vegan couples on dating sites tend to have shorter relationships.
1: Yep, that's the main gist of
0: this. So if you were a vegan, you'd meet some guy and ironically you'd have a beef. After a brief period of time, and
5: that's a really hot show right now. Second season of Beef, isn't that?
2: First off, you were right to ignore his attempt at it.
5: Yeah.
1: I'm not watching that though.
5: Let's talk about anything.
0: What's that show about?
5: A beef. They have a beef. I know the first one was about two people who are upset with each other.
1: Mm-hmm. I have not watched it.
5: I'm trying to remember why I watched the first season, but I can't think of it. But
0: the way they're naming shows these days.
5: What's it, Oscar Isaac's in the second season.
0: Oh, I like Oscar Isaac.
5: I like him. Yeah.
0: So Beef is not about a restaurant in Chicago?
5: No.
3: Is it Ali Wong?
5: Ali Wong was in season one. Yeah.
3: Okay.
5: You know, her mom and dad, two Wongs.
2: They originally wanted a Caucasian child, right? But they figured out two Wongs don't make a white.
0: Oh, yeah. Okay.
2: I wonder how many times Ali has heard that.
5: That is much better than what I had.
0: Without hitting someone?
2: Yeah, exactly.
0: Okay. Okay, well, thank you very much.
1: To wrap things up, I guess kind of a vegan-ish story.
5: Let's wrap it up.
1: An Australian man says he was shocked to find a live frog inside his salad bag.
2: That would be shocking, but we've had dead frogs in these before.
1: Oh. Yeah, this one was live. It, you know, those sealed grocery store salad bags.
0: That's cool, though. You get dinner on a show. Hello, my baby. Hello, my honey.
1: The man is a farmer by the name of Reese and has been preparing dinner for his housemates.
5: There once was a man named Reese.
1: And he spells it R-H-Y-S, which is my cousin's little boy's name.
2: Oh, like Reese Darby?
3: Oh, yeah.
1: Yeah. He was preparing dinner for his housemates when he spotted the amphibian among the leaves inside the sealed plastic bag bought at the supermarket earlier that day. His housemate, Ms. Laura Jones, said they thought he was taking the mick, a slang term for attempting to fool someone, I guess, in Australia, until he brought out the bag to show everyone.
2: See?
1: They named the frog Greg before releasing it at a pond near the house.
2: That's a good name for a frog.
1: That's a great name for a frog.
0: A frog and a Sally.
1: Yep.
0: Yes, sir. Well, that's nice.
2: Do they call salads Sallies?
0: I just made that up.
2: Oh.
0: No idea.
2: It worked.
0: Dingoes ate my froggy. Thank you so much. Special edition of this show coming up tomorrow. You'll find out what that is when you tune in. Thank you. These are the O'Reilly Auto Parts Studios. 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
14: A better life with Dr. Sanjay Gupta.
23: You know, one of the weirder things I've seen on social media lately is parents feeding their babies butter, like whole sticks of butter. They swear that it helps them feel fuller after meals and get a good night's sleep, among other things. There's actually something to this. You know, butter is full of fat, which a rapidly growing infant needs, but eating butter all the time results in, quote, boxing out other important nutrients they need as well. Spokesperson for the Academy of Nutrition and Dietetics told us she recommends half a teaspoon to a teaspoon melted and then added to a puree. Or as they get older, you can drizzle oil or melted butter over cooked vegetables, she told us. We never say just give butter by itself, and it's not the only source of fat she would recommend. Avocados, hummus, fish, they are great sources of fat as well, and also great foods to introduce. I'm Dr. Sanjay Gupta, helping you live a better life.
14: Disease or the course of their life.
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Motley Crue, 101 minutes of continuous classic rock. It's AZ. Good morning. Let's get you qualified. Mellencamp out on the road. 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We got tickets into the Rock and Roll Hall of Fame. 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

Rock 101, Lake Charles, best rock. It's 101 minutes of continuous classic rock. Looks like spam is trying to trick us. They're leaving the can behind and they're launching what they call the spam dog, which is a hot dog style version of, well, spam right there, right? Trying to trick us into thinking we're eating a hot dog. Nah, it ain't gonna work on me, spam. Mm-mm.

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AZ, Thursday morning. Hope Thursday's off to a good start for you so far. Let's get you qualified. Mellencamp in Cleveland on the Ultimate Fan Flyaway with flights, hotel, couple $100 at the show. 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Good luck. 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

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We've got your tickets. Keep listening to win. It's the 80s Rock Invasion featuring White Lion, Slaughter, Sebastian Bach, Stephen Piercy of Rat, and Great White will be there. Once Bitten, Twice Shy on Rock 101.

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Sammy Hagar, it's the Red Rocker in a 30-minute Rock 101 free ride. 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

0: Rock 101, Lake Charles, best rock. It looks like the end of the road happens at the end of 2026. I don't know the Eagles' full itinerary, but Don Henley has said, yeah, the end of the year, that's probably it for the Eagles. Time to hang it up, I guess, huh? Check into Hotel California, hang out by the pool, maybe? It's AZ, Rock 101, Lake Charles, best rock. Well, Gumbo Gators, the boys of summer, ready to kick off their season on June 2nd with a free game at Joe Miller Ballpark. 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Nothing better than free, right? This will be an absolute blast. Lake Charles' hometown team is back and ready for the action. In fact, keep listening for your chance to score some tickets to our VIP Rock Night, which is coming up June 12th. 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

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New compilation album from Pink Floyd due for release on June 5th. It's called 8 Tracks. Features some 70s classics like Money and Comfortably Numb. Another Brick in the Wall Part 2. And this one here, Wish You Were Here.

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1: Here's a look at today, May 21st in rock history. Today in 1996, Soundgarden released their fifth album, Down on the Upside, featuring the tracks Burden in My Hand, Pretty Noose, and Blow Up the Outside World. In 1983, ZZ Top released their video for Gimme All Your Lovin', marking the first appearance of the Eliminator, Billy Gibbons' 1933 Ford Hot Rod. The car appears in three other ZZ Top videos and becomes closely associated with the band. And David Bowie had the number one record in America on this day in 1983, Let's Dance, featuring Stevie Ray Vaughan on lead guitar. And that's a look at today, May 21st in rock history.
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21: 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They have 600 million monthly users, 80 billion searches per month. The report found a shift from the iPad kid era to now, when parents are actually more interested in real-world adventures and hands-on activities. The Global Trends and Insights lead at Pinterest told us, families are thoughtfully designing childhoods rooted in creativity, intention, and meaningful experiences. One psychologist we spoke to said he sees this as a reflection of parents' desire to build core capacities in their children: resilience, curiosity, self-regulation, empathy. These things don't grow automatically, but are built through lived experience. I'm Dr. Sanjay Gupta, helping you live a better life.
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And we could have some. And he's up there. What's that? Hawaiian noises. Yeah.

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2: 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It's the Double Down Cafe. We're going to start you off with two from ZZ Top. It was this day, 1983, that ZZ Top released the video for Gimme All Your Lovin'. Let's fire up two from that little old band out of Texas. Double Down Cafe on Rock 101.

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0: 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Double Down Cafe continues. Got two on the way from Journey. The Foo Fighters will fire up two from Tom Petty and the Heartbreakers next.
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We've got your spot on our limousine with Star Limousine. 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Might as well go to the show in style. 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Double Down Cafe as we serve up two from the Foo Fighters. 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

0: 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I would love to learn to fly. I'm just afraid of heights. I don't know if I'd be good at that. Flying might not be my superpower, you know what I mean? There's two from the Foo Fighters, Rock 101, Lake Charles, Best Rock. Let's keep the afternoon moving along. 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

0: Zeppelin, Rock 101, Lake Charles, Best Rock, Black Jacket Symphony in town. On October 8th, they'll do Def Leppard's Hysteria album at the Rosa Hart Theater. Note for note and sound for sound. This is the album that had Pour Some Sugar on Me, the title track Hysteria, Armageddon It, Woman, Animal, Love Bites, Rocket. Yeah, chocked full of hits. 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Ought to be an absolute party as they recreate Hysteria from 1987.
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Def Leppard, Rock 101, Lake Charles, Best Rock. It's AZ. Just about out of here. Something to think about, though, before I go. 21% of men worry about this on a daily basis. It's not their finances. Think it over, though. I'll come back and give you the answer after the cars. You're probably worried about it right now.

Rock 101, Lake Charles, best rock. AZ, I'm going to get out of here and turn it over to Kevin Bourne. He's got you after 2 o'clock. Hope you have a great rest of your day, and I'll see you back here tomorrow, Friday. Finally, Friday, right? We'll kick off that 3-day Memorial Day weekend starting at 9 a.m. Well, 21% of men worry about this on a daily basis. It's not their finances. Apparently, it's hair loss. Well, I don't think everybody worries about it. I did at one time, and then I lost all my hair, and I quit worrying about it. See how easy it is? When you don't have hair, you don't have to worry about losing it. Bald is beautiful. All right, just keep telling myself that, right? I'll see you tomorrow, 9 a.m.

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15: There's something I'd like to talk to you about today, something that's been circulating on the internet that's become a real problem. Deep fake videos of me endorsing products that I've never even heard of and I have no relationship with whatsoever. Let me tell you clearly, these videos are scams. They are designed to take your money. Now, a couple things you should keep in mind. If something sounds too good to be true, it probably is. When you look at these videos, if they don't seem natural, if there's something off about them, the audio or the video, it's probably AI generated. And if you come across something that does pique your interest, see if you can find evidence of it from other sources. I promise you this, if I discover something incredible that you need to know about, I'm going to talk about it somewhere that you can easily find, not on some shady social media site. I'm Dr. Sanjay Gupta. helping you live a better life.
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0: Rock 101, Pearl Jam, and Jeremy wrapping things up right there. I'm Kevin Bourne. Good afternoon to you. Yeah, it says that we might get some rain this afternoon. Huh. We already knew that, though, didn't we? Come on. Hey, how would you like a keyword? Your chance to text in. If you haven't done so already, get qualified to win that VIP flyaway to see John Mellencamp. Now, if you've already texted this word, you do not need to retext it, okay? Just wait till after 3 o'clock for the next keyword to come along, and you can text that one in, all right? Right now, the current keyword is night, N-I-G-H-T. Text that into 95819 if you've not done so already. 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Night, N-I-T-H-T, to 95819. 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

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Stick around.

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Hey, what's it going to cost for your Memorial Day barbecue going on this weekend? Well, we're going to find out right after this from Buckner Center Overdrive on Rock 101, Lake Charles, best rock.

0: I've heard it both ways. But Randy Bachman, did an interview on YouTube. But a lot of people still say Bachman Turner Overdrive. Yeah, what do you say? Bachman or Bachman? I was raised on Bachman, but that's the way it was said to me. You know, I was very young. I was 1973 when I first saw them in Memphis, Tennessee. Yes, it's an awesome show. Very loud. Hey, question. You plan on cooking out for Memorial Day? Well, Money Talk says beef recently crossed nearly $7 a pound for the first time in history. Steaks are now averaging $13.2 per pound. That's up 70% since January of 2020. Cattle herds are small due to drought and high feed costs. And some people are making their hamburger meat go farther by adding lentils and beans to the meal. So they're saying the Memorial Day, cookout with maybe the brisket or the burgers and all that, it's probably going to be just a little bit more expensive this year. Yeah, besides other things, huh? Rock 101, Lake Charles, best rock.
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Be listening. 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

0: Rock 101, Lake Charles, Best Rock. Hey, it's Kevin Bourne. I got a chance for you right now to pick up some tickets to the 80s Rock Invasion that's coming to L'Auberge on the 31st. It's a part of their summer pool series. Yeah, you get to go out and party by the pool, hang out with some great classic rock legends, enjoy the great show, and you might even get a little sun because it's happening at 1 o'clock. That's a Sunday afternoon, May 31st, L'Auberge Casino Resort here in Lake Charles. 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
10: Getting your heart broken can be really rough. It'll happen to most of us at some point in our lives. It's not just an emotional experience, it's a physical one too. Often described as getting the wind knocked out of you, a knot in your stomach, trouble sleeping. I recently spoke about this with Dr. Yoram Yovil, a psychiatrist and neuroscientist. He was on my podcast, Chasing Life. Now, he told me heartbreak doesn't have to last forever. And while your inclination might be to withdraw, isolate, and shut down, it's often the opposite of what supports healing. One of the things that helps us the most is reconnecting to other people you love. And the reverse is also true, he said. If someone you care about is struggling, don't give up on them. You hold the power to comfort loved ones that are in deep physical or emotional distress. I'm Dr. Sanjay Gupta, helping you live a better life.
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19: So-called superagers, they are an enviable segment of the population. People who are older than 80, whose brains function like someone a fraction of their age. It's true, a lot of these people have genetics on their side, but more and more research is bearing out the idea that people who practice good brain health also slow their cognitive decline. Dr. Richard Isaacson, a pioneer in the Alzheimer's space, told us that, quote, his studies have found lifestyle changes including diet, exercise, reducing stress and optimizing sleep, along with managing vascular risk factors with certain medications, can actually help grow brain areas and also reduce telltale signs of Alzheimer's, such as tau tangles and amyloid plaques. What else helps? Staying social, surrounding yourself with family and friends, and maybe even volunteering for a real sense of purpose. I'm Dr. Sanjay Gupta, helping you live a better life.
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0: AC/DC with more of Lake Charles Best Rock on the way in just a moment. 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

0: 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Hey, it's time for old Kevin Bourne, hit the road and head to the house. But I tell you what, I'll be back tomorrow afternoon, 2 o'clock, as we get ready to kick off your Memorial Weekend right here on Rock 101. Don't forget, coming up tomorrow afternoon, 5 o'clock. Yeah, we're starting our block party, your Memorial Weekend block party. That's going to be double and triple shots of your classic rock favorites all weekend long. And we're even pulling some deep cuts from some of those artists. So, yeah, just be ready for it. Crank up your radio. Enjoy the weekend. And wherever you're going, make sure you have Rock 101 with you. But, hey, we still got another day. I'll be back tomorrow. Hey, wherever you're going, whatever you're doing, make sure you're doing it with Rock 101. Have a great evening. Good night. 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
7: 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They swear that it helps them feel fuller after meals and get a good night's sleep, among other things. There's actually something to this. You know, butter is full of fat, which a rapidly growing infant needs, but eating butter all the time results in, quote, boxing out other important nutrients they need as well. Spokesperson for the Academy of Nutrition and Dietetics told us she recommends half a teaspoon to a teaspoon melted and then added to a puree. Or as they get older, you can drizzle oil or melted butter over cooked vegetables, she told us. We never say just give butter by itself, and it's not the only source of fat she would recommend. Avocados, hummus, fish, they are great sources of fat as well. And also, great foods to introduce. I'm Dr. Sanjay Gupta, helping you live a better life.
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3: 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Welcome to the show.
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